0: food item. They have at the U.S. Open a $38 sandwich. And fans say that it's worth the price and worth the wait. So you want to know what it's all about, Raven?
1: Yeah, please describe it.
0: It is a 15 to 20 minute sandwich because it takes them that long to put it together. But it's prime rib topped with onions, provolone, and an aioli.
1: Aioli. I always question whether or not I'm saying that correctly.
0: Yeah.
1: I've had a $24 sandwich at Yankee Stadium. I've had a $96 steak. I wouldn't order either of those again. I'd probably try and sneak my own steak sandwich into Yankee Stadium or this place. But, you know, to try it one time, I'm sure it's delicious. Here's my problem. I hate waiting.
0: Yeah.
1: I don't know if I can place an order and then 20 minutes later receive that sandwich. That would take a lot of planning on my part. And if I'm going to the ballpark, I'm probably a beer or two in. Planning and rules, it's going to get a little bit shaky.
0: I gave in this past weekend because I wanted one last lobster roll.
1: Oh, yeah.
0: You know, before the end of the official end of summer and Labor Day and all that. And it was Labor Day weekend. And I always do the same thing. I have a lobster roll to kick off the summer, usually over Memorial Day weekend, and then one last one on Labor Day weekend, which is really all I can afford because lobster rolls are very, very expensive.
1: Cold or hot?
0: Well, you have to remember that, you know, because I have celiac, I'm gluten-free and dairy-free, so I can't have the butter. So when I saw that they were offering a gluten and dairy-free lobster roll at this place, I said, hold up, wait a minute.
1: Yeah.
0: Because I was like, how are they going to make it? Because usually I get it with mayo.
1: Sorcery, probably.
0: Well, they were like, no, we can make it with just oil and salt, which is my dream come true, Raven.
1: Okay.
0: And I said, okay.
1: I mean, I do love salt and I do love oil.
0: Correct.
1: I've never dreamt of the two of them together on a lobster, but.
0: Oh my gosh, I don't want to brag. My mouth is watering thinking about it. But when it came to me, it was unbelievable. Now, granted, it's still on a gluten-free bun, which sucks.
1: Yeah.
0: It's like the bane of my existence that I have to be gluten-free.
1: And you're toasting it butter-free.
0: Right. But it's got a little bit of oil on it. It's got salt. If you give it to the right chef, they know what they're doing. Do you know how much that lobster roll cost that took me exactly 4 minutes to eat?
1: I'm going to say $38.
0: $41.
1: $41. Was it heaping? Was it big at least?
0: No.
1: Oh, that's the worst when you get it at high price and it's not large.
0: It was definitely big enough.
1: Yeah.
0: And it was so delicious that I was like, till next year. Till next year.
1: Yeah, see you then.
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6: Partly cloudy skies and foggy tonight with a low of 61. East winds around 5 miles per hour. Partly cloudy skies and foggy early tomorrow. Highs around 82. Lows dip down to about 65. Tomorrow night, partly cloudy skies. Partly cloudy skies Saturday with a high of 84. 82, slight chance of rain showers Sunday. That's a look at your latest forecast. I'm weatherology meteorologist Paul Trombley in the WMOI Weather Center. Right now, 77.
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0: makes me furious. I don't get it.
1: This is what she wants to do.
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1: My daughter wants to do a spa weekend for her 16th birthday.
0: And I'm being deprived of going there because I'm a guy?
2: You decide the outcome.
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1: Yeah, I mean, we can have a family dinner when we get back in town.
2: It's Couples Court on the Anna and Raven Show.
4: Every day, a couple joins us. They let us know what their disagreement is about. And then it's up for you to decide who's right. Ann and Eric. Ann, let's start with you. What's going on?
5: Okay, so our 16-year-old daughter opted out of a babysitting job to get coffee with her friends. And if I had my way, she'd be grounded for 2 weeks. Rachel, that's our daughter, she had a great gig or has a great gig going with Nextdoor babysitting. It's a regular opportunity for her and it pays well. Anyway, we're going to be paying for her to go to college soon, but we can't just pay for everything for her. She needs to, you know, take some ownership. So, yeah, this is frustrating.
6: Let me understand. So the thing you're worried about, this is a steady babysitting gig typically, and what? She opted out of doing it one time, one night, or she just said that she doesn't want to do it anymore?
5: She opted out a few nights ago, and I mean, I'm concerned that could lead to more of the same thing if it's enabled and condoned by her dad.
4: So you want to ground her for canceling a technically a work paid event because she wanted to go out with friends. That's what it comes down to.
5: Yes.
6: Was this something that she had agreed to beforehand, or was it something that when she was asked, she just said, no, I'm not going to be able to do it this time?
5: She agreed to it beforehand, so as a result of that, yeah, they had to find a new babysitter and everything.
6: Okay.
4: Do they know that she blew them off for a fake reason, like go to coffee with friends, or did she lie to them, or just not give a response?
5: I have not determined what exactly she said to them. I just know that that was what ended up happening.
6: Okay.
4: I don't know if you want to ground her.
6: Eric, what's your side of this?
7: Well, I don't like what she did. I don't like the choice that she made. But she is 16 years old, and she's going to make these kind of choices. We all make these kinds of choices. And she needs to be able to, one, make the choice, and two, pay the consequences. Us grounding her isn't going to change those consequences. If we need to make sure that she makes enough money to help with college, okay, we got to deal with that. But that's not this.
6: Yeah, right. I mean, it's not like she's going to do these babysitting gigs and then she's turning the money into you guys and you're automatically putting it in savings. I mean, most people get to say no sometimes when it comes to working a day or whatever. If it's something where she agrees that, oh, I know you've got something special happening that day. It's my daughter's graduation, or it's, you know, move-in day for, you know, this person at college or whatever, and you agree to it. I think that might be different than just, oh, you know, I said I would babysit coming up on a Wednesday.
4: Yeah,
6: whatever.
4: But then, I mean, I don't know if I necessarily agree with you, Anne, that you can punish her for it, but I could see where you'd be upset. If my daughter had committed to doing something and she was going to babysit and she was going to make money for a family that she babysits for regularly, and then she cancels, not because there's a graduation party, but because she wants to go get coffee with her friends, we've got a bigger problem here. But can you ground a child for doing that? That's the question.
6: I mean, but you're a perfect attendance parent, and not everybody is that way. Did she call them 15 minutes before? She told them a few days before. I think there's a big difference there, too.
4: Wait, but no, she did cancel.
6: When did she cancel? How close to the event?
5: It was the last minute.
4: Right. That's a problem.
6: That's not great.
4: What do you think? Do you ground your kid for doing that?
6: 1-800-330-9999. Whose side are you on? It's the Couples Court with Anna and Raven.
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15: Partly cloudy skies and foggy tonight with a low of 61. East winds around 5 miles per hour. Partly cloudy skies and foggy early tomorrow. Highs around 82. Lows dip down to about 65 tomorrow night. Partly cloudy skies. Partly cloudy skies Saturday with a high of 84. 82, slight chance of rain showers Sunday. That's a look at your latest forecast. I'm weatherology meteorologist Paul Trombley in the WMOI Weather Center. Right now, 77.
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11: 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I've never seen.

0: really punish your teenager for calling out of work? That's what Ann and Eric are trying to figure out. Their 16-year-old daughter, she babysits for a neighborhood family regularly. So when she was scheduled to babysit and she called last minute to cancel just because she wanted to go have coffee with her friends, her mom, Ann, was mad.
1: Yeah.
0: So what are you doing? And now she wants to ground her for doing that.
1: Consequences. This is a strange thing, right? Eric says, listen, she's a kid. She's got to figure this out on her own. If she loses the gig, she loses the gig. That'll be the lesson learned. But, you know, you can talk to her, but just leave it alone. I tell you what. This is why you don't go work for family, right? Because they shouldn't be able to discipline you for your work thing. That would be my attitude on it. I would work for somebody else. That way, if I call in or whatever, my consequences are at the job. They're not at my house.
0: Yeah, but a babysitting job on the street, like that's like a typical job that teenagers have.
1: Yeah.
0: What do you think? 1-800-330-9999. Hi, it's Anna and Raven.
2: I'm on the dad's side. It's a babysitting job, and I feel like you have to allow these young adults to make their own decisions. Who knows what she could have been going through? For you to ground her for calling out of a babysitting job from a friend of yours is that's too authoritative for me.
1: Thanks for the call. Interesting.
2: That mental health break. So,
1: thank you,
0: Pam. What do you think?
3: I think that we're missing an important point, and that she's 16. And when you're 16, you really need some, you know, parental guidance. And she's living in the house with her mother. The grounding for 2 weeks is a good thing because she's not going to learn the lesson if she just, you know, blows off the babysitting.
1: Dylan, what do you say? Whose side are you on today?
4: The mom wanted to ground her. I wouldn't ground her. I would definitely have a conversation with her and explain to her the need for taking responsibility.
1: But don't lock her up.
4: Kind of go down that route. No, I wouldn't.
5: The verdict is in. Jury foreman, what are the results?
0: And our audience agreed with you today. She has to learn responsibility. What she did was not responsible. And I think saying, yeah, no, now you can't go out next weekend for doing that will teach her a lesson.
6: Well, I'm grateful that they agreed.
1: Yeah, I don't know. I think that a nice talk, a conversation about why it's not appropriate or maybe some hindrance would be all right. Telling somebody they can't go out one weekend because they didn't want to work. And again, work is a free choice. I don't know if I agree with that. But Eric, either way, the votes weren't with you.
7: Well, you know, somebody's going to learn a lesson out of this one way or the other.
1: I suppose.
0: All right. If you have a problem, too, send an email. couplescore@annonraven.com.
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2: 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This week, the spotlight shines on senior girls swimmer Macy Nelson. Macy has already earned a plethora of medals in her final high school swim season. She picked up an individual first place in the 200 freestyle race, a second in the 100 breaststroke, and a first place in both the 200 freestyle and 200 medley relay races in the Macomb Invitational. Earlier in the week, Macy won the 50 free and 100 backstroke and was first in another pair of relays in a dual meet against Dunlap.
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7: Partly cloudy skies and foggy tonight with a low of 61. East winds around 5 miles per hour. Partly cloudy skies and foggy early tomorrow. Highs around 82. Lows dip down to about 65. Tomorrow night, partly cloudy skies. Partly cloudy skies Saturday with a high of 84. 82, slight chance of rain showers Sunday. That's a look at your latest forecast. I'm weatherology meteorologist Paul Trombley in the WMOI Weather Center. Right now, it's 74 degrees.
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0: might be one of the dumbest things we've ever done on this show, and this is saying a lot.
1: I can't believe that it passed the sniff test with an expensing.
0: Yeah, me too.
1: But I love it.
0: All right, so Ben Shelton, you're going to hear his name a lot today. He's suddenly one of the biggest stories at the 2026 U.S. Open. He just knocked out defending champion Carlos Alcaraz in an absolutely wild five-set quarterfinal, and now he's going to the semifinals. Now, here he is.
2: For me, it's always about the people in the crowd, whether it's, you know, my coaches and my team over there, all my family and friends over here, or the city of New York that showed up tonight till 3 a.m., with the USA chants until the very end. That's what kept me going, and that's what got me this win tonight.
0: Now, what is he talking about? So, Ben Shelton, one, is 23 years old. He's very young. And the match lasted 4 hours and 28 minutes.
1: Wow.
0: It did not end till 3:33 in the morning.
1: That's pretty cool. That's like the rebellious side of tennis, right? That and smashing rackets.
0: It is the latest finish in the U.S. Open history. And the cool part now is that there's going to be an American man in the U.S. Open final. That's a huge deal because we haven't had a Grand Slam singles champion since 2003 with Andy Roddick. So this is a big deal.
1: What's up with us?
0: Now, all of a sudden, our entire office that knows nothing about tennis has decided that we are in on tennis because Americans rock, right?
1: Love it. USA.
0: We are in a meeting and our boss goes, buy a radar gun. And I said,
1: true story.
0: What? He's like, buy a radar gun so we can see who can hit a tennis ball the furthest and the fastest. And I said, you want me to expense a radar gun? And normally, I'll take all the free stuff because this is radio. There's no money, right?
1: Sure, right.
0: And I was like, what are we going to do with a radar gun?
1: Now we have to invent things to do with it.
0: Yeah.
1: We have to do lots of things.
3: Justify the expense.
0: Right. Yeah. So Justin, Sophia, Raven, we have this beautiful radar gun here that I bought on Amazon.
1: I have to say that I was shocked that they sell these things on Amazon, right? Like, I feel like there ought to be some sort of licensing or whatever. But how many C batteries did we have to put in it, Justin?
3: Two.
1: That's it?
3: Yeah.
1: How accurate can 2 C batteries be?
0: I mean, I don't know. They're big. Well, we've never had a radar gun before, so we actually have no idea.
1: We got to test this thing.
0: Right. So how does it work? Like, if I run really fast by it, will it work? Hold on. Fire it. Sophia, fire it. How do we fire it? What do we do?
4: I think you just hit the trigger.
0: Let me run really fast.
1: Yeah.
0: Let me
1: see. Run around the studio.
3: Do you have it on?
1: Right now.
0: Ready? Well, I'm going to run.
1: Do you have it on? Ready? What's the display say?
4: It says zero. Ready? Then start running.
1: Well, run already. Not really fast, but okay.
0: Is it saying anything?
1: Is it doing anything?
4: It's not. It says 0 miles per hour.
0: Oh, gosh.
1: All right. Justin, you try. Get ready to run again.
4: User error.
0: But if Justin brought a racket and a ball, should we hit a ball and see if it does it?
1: I like you running. That was fun. Yeah.
0: I don't have the right bra for that. Should we hit a ball?
1: Don't do it again then.
0: Yeah.
4: I don't trust myself hitting a ball with all this equipment.
0: All right.
3: Reading the manual, it did say that at the lowest setting, which this is on, it has to be over 3 miles per hour before it'll register.
1: You might not have been over that.
3: Yeah. You might not have been over that. In the studio here.
1: All right, what are we going
0: to
1: do?
0: Hold on, we're going to try to hit this ball really quick. Hold on.
1: Right. In here?
0: Yeah, we're going to hit it against the wall.
1: Are you crazy?
0: Yeah, I'm going to hit it against the wall.
1: There's a TV on that wall.
0: I'm going to hit it low.
1: Good luck with this.
0: Let me take my headphones off. Hold on.
1: I want to just go on the record and say
0: that. I told you, dumbest thing we've ever done.
1: I want to go on the record and say I don't think this is a good idea.
0: Get set. Go.
1: I mean...
0: Oh, look, what does it say?
3: 2.7
0: miles per hour.
1: It did work.
0: All right, listen. What am I sweating?
3: Yeah. That might have been a 27. I didn't see a decimal in there.
0: 27 miles per hour.
1: That feels excessive.
0: That's no.
1: From what we just saw.
0: Maybe I can beat this Ben Shelton guy.
1: Yeah.
0: All right, listen. if you have an idea of what we can do with our radar gun, can you please call us? What can we try to chase each other and hit?
1: What?
0: Yeah, 1-800-330-9999.

0: For the record, I hit that tennis ball 27 miles per hour.
1: I mean, honestly, I got to tell you, it was shocking to me. It did not look that fast here in the studio, but the gun spit that number out. So congratulations on your prowess as a ball hitter.
0: With the U.S. Open, our boss, for whatever reason, gave us permission to expense a radar gun.
1: So I can't believe it.
0: Who could hit the ball the farthest. And I bought it, and it's here, and now we need things to do with our new radar gun.
1: Right, because, I mean, if not, they're going to be like, why didn't you just send it back?
0: And I'm going to be like,
1: after one test,
0: right, you
1: just send it back, because we got to justify this thing.
0: I want us every week to have another challenge with our radar gun. If you have an idea of what we can challenge each other with the radar gun, please call 1-800-330-9999.
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0: Ben Shelton is all of a sudden the biggest story of the 2026 U.S. Open. He just knocked out the defending champion in a wild five-set quarterfinal. The match lasted 4 hours and 28 minutes. It didn't end till 3:33 in the morning.
1: Yeah. Big part of his game, obviously, that power serve, Anna. You got to have some speed on that thing.
0: That's why our boss gave us permission to expense a radar gun so we could see who could hit a ball the fastest.
1: Wild. Can't believe it happened.
0: Right. But now we have a question. Like, what do we do with this radar gun? We need other things to do with it. 1-800-330-9999. Eric.
2: Race each other with slot cars.
1: With slot cars?
0: What are slot cars?
1: I don't know what a slot car is. What is that?
2: You don't know where they put the little track down? You have different cars and they're all remote controlled.
1: Oh, yeah, yeah, yeah. No, yes. Little race cars on a racetrack. I don't have a racetrack, but what if we could expense one of those, too?
0: No, I have them. Dakota got one from Christmas from Santa.
1: Really?
0: It didn't even open.
1: Bring
0: it's
1: it
0: not
1: in.
0: A slot car, but it's, you know, the little matchbox race car.
1: Yeah, yeah, yeah, like Hot Wheels.
0: Yeah,
1: had
0: the
1: track.
0: Hot Wheels track.
1: Yeah, bring that in.
0: I'll bring it in tomorrow.
1: We're doing that.
0: Excellent job, Eric.
1: Rick, we got a radar gun. What are we going to do with this thing?
3: I think you can use it to actually look at the speed of moving lips, perhaps maybe the GM, determine the inverse ratio of speed of lips and accuracy of statements, and take bets on it.
0: I don't think that's
1: our GM's
0: thing.
1: Pretty straightforward. He's very, yeah, he's a lot of candor when we talk with our GM.
0: But what, I mean, can a radar gun say how fast your lips are moving?
1: We could try with ours. I mean, why not? I don't know if it's good, right? That could be like standing in front of the microwave, giving ourselves a tumor. But, you know, let's try it.
0: You shoot us right in the mouth.
1: Yeah. Yeah.
0: All right, we'll give it a whirl.
1: We'll try it.
0: We'll let you know what happens.
1: Oh, man, I hope we keep our teeth. Kat, we got a radar gun. What are we going to do with this thing?
4: I was suggesting ping pong balls. Because they won't hurt anything, so you can still do it in the studio and the rest of us can enjoy it.
1: Yeah.
0: That sounds good.
4: Ping pong ball would be fun.
1: You know what? True luck only. The fact that you hit that ball 27 miles per hour here in the studio and didn't smash the television.
0: Right.
1: Like, that's just luck.
0: That's so, not luck. I'm talented and obviously very good at tennis.
1: Yeah. I mean, in the car, though, a little bit of that peril, I think, is what made it exciting. So the ping pong ball, great idea, practically speaking.
0: Oh, we're going to do it. I got ping pong balls at home. I play beer pong every once in a while.
1: Well, look at you.
0: All right. Great idea. Thank you.
1: Thanks, Kat.
0: Wiley, how about you? We got a radar gun now. What should we do with it?
5: Well, I know that my son plays hockey a lot, so I was thinking a radar gun would be great to decipher who has the hardest shot between him and his buddies.
0: That's a good one, is the hockey shot. We have to find somebody with a hockey stick and a ball. I have a field hockey stick. I don't think that's the same as a regular hockey stick.
1: I mean, even way, you know, you use a ball and a field hockey stick, and we could, you know, try and gauge that.
0: We got to see somebody in this office. Oh, no, Ed. Ed plays hockey. He plays in that adult, old guy league.
1: Yeah.
0: Yeah, we'll have him bring a hockey stick, and we'll get a hockey puck, and he'll know what he's doing.
1: We'll
0: have him.
1: We have pavement outside.
0: That's okay.
1: What do you mean it's okay?
0: Yeah, it's fine. We'll take shots on him. We'll make him bring those big pads, and we'll see how he can do. And we'll see how fast our shots are with the radar gun.
1: I don't think he's going to want to do that to his puck, but let's find out.
0: He'll do it. Ricky, we got this radar gun. What are we going to compete with? What are we going to do?
6: Faster shoots or see who can throw their shoe the fastest, yeah? So I think that's a good challenge.
1: So not a ball, not a baseball, none of those things. You have to...
6: No, shoe has its own dimensions, its own weight, so I think it'd be more challenging and interesting.
0: We have to plan it, that one, in advance, because I have to bring the right shoe. I have to, like, go through my shoes, because I can't throw, like, a flip-flop.
1: No.
0: A flip-flop's not going to go that fast if you throw it. You need, like, a heavy boot. You need like a Chelsea boot.
1: You don't want to throw like a nice shoe either, because what if you damage the shoe?
0: Doesn't matter. I just want to win, so I have to throw it the fastest and the hardest.
1: You're sick.
0: Yeah.
1: In a way that's just, you know, hard to describe or other people to understand.
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16: Mainly clear skies develop with fog at times tonight with a low of 61. East winds around 5 miles per hour. Daytime highs approaching 82 with fog early tomorrow, mainly clear skies. Tomorrow night, lows dip down to about 65. Mid-80s, Saturday, upper 70s, Sunday, with a slight chance of rain showers. That's a look at your latest forecast. I'm Weatherology meteorologist Paul Trombley in the WMOI Weather Center. Currently 72.
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2: What do you got?
1: Number one, snake found in bread aisle of supermarket.
2: Why would he be there? I mean, it is a nice place to sit down, I guess.
1: In the bread aisle?
2: Yeah.
1: Is there seating?
2: Well, I mean, he's a snake. He can just lay down, really.
1: Number two, gas station, now one of the biggest pizza brands in the country.
2: Oh, delicious.
1: And number three, dogged by pantless claims. Mayor says he'll retire next month.
2: You know, mayors, they get to do what they want. They really do behave badly. I mean, I've seen all sorts of different bad behaving mayors. I'm going to go with a pizza at a gas station. Why not?
1: Yeah. So Casey's Gas Stations, which has now over 3,000 stores in 19 states, primarily in the Midwest and Southern regions.
2: They're doing all right.
1: They sure are. They just beat Domino's in the pizza game, selling more pizzas. So what does gas station pizza actually taste like? This is a chef that's reviewing it.
3: Stop to Casey's. It's brunch time. It's the weekend. I feel like pizza, and I'm going to try several of their more popular varieties and try to rank them for you.
1: I wonder what kind of pizza.
2: They have multiple varieties.
1: Oh,
2: it's not
1: sure
2: like you're
1: do.
2: Just going in and you see, like, you know, the hot dog spinning on the wheel.
1: Nope.
2: And there's one cheese pizza up there.
1: That's
2: and
1: right.
2: One pepperoni.
1: Nope.
2: Like, they got a whole variety of stuff.
3: Breakfast pizza, homemade dough, eggs, cheese, sausage, solid 10 out of 10.
1: I mean, breakfast pizza is good. Breakfast pizza.
2: He gave it a 10 out of 10.
1: Yeah, that's a chef giving it a 10 out of 10. He's not done yet.
2: Okay.
3: Taco pizza, one of my favorites. I'm going to go an 11 out of 10.
2: What? I mean, he really likes it.
1: Taco pizza.
2: I don't know that I'm okay with taco pizza, but I'm happy that he enjoys it. I do like a hamburger pizza, and some people think that's weird.
1: I like, have you ever had a BLT pizza?
2: Yes.
1: That's delicious.
2: The big, have you ever had a Big Mac pizza?
1: No.
2: Oh my gosh, it's so good.
3: Barbecue brisket pizza. Feels like a 12 out of 10, tastes like a 14 out of 10.
2: Wait a minute. He just keeps going up.
1: Right.
2: This is a 10 and an 11 and a 12 out of 10.
1: This dude getting paid.
2: Shididia just started at, you know, go 1 to 5 and then 5, 6, 7. Okay. Anything else?
1: It's interesting, though, to think that gas stations are serving pizza and they're being good. I looked at to see how much they cost. A large pie is $13.99, which seemed fair to me.
2: I mean, that's cheap.
1: I know.
2: Honestly.
1: But it's at a gas station. You're buying pizza at a gas station.
2: But I think it's crazy that, you know, Domino's still, it had to be surpassed by that. And I think that that's just about accessibility, right? Because they're a huge chain. Because I don't think a Domino's pizza has good pizza.
1: I think it depends if you're in college or not. I think, you know what I mean?
2: It had its time.
1: It just sure did.
2: Yeah,
1: sure
2: it had its time.
1: But... most interesting food you ever ate at a gas station?
2: Oh, gosh. Well, I mean, I've loved those truck stops, and they have full diners. And if you go to a diner at a truck stop, you should always have the hash. It doesn't matter where you are, mm-hmm. no matter what's going on, because they make it, and that skillet's probably been there for 50 years, and it's really good. The most dangerous thing I ever ate at a gas station was an egg sandwich in one of those sealed things where they, like, you know, put it in cubes.
1: Yeah.
2: Not good. Don't do that.
1: I had in Myrtle Beach in South Carolina, there's a gas station that serves the best barbecue in America.
2: I think I remember you telling me that.
1: It
2: I was like, what?
1: Wonderful.
2: Yeah.
1: Every time I walk in there, I'm just the happiest I can possibly be. And I get to fill up my tank of gas.
2: When I used to go to the gas station when I was living in Vegas, it just smelled of cigarettes and slot machines.
1: Oh,
2: so that was
1: different. Yeah.
2: Yeah, it was different.
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11: Mainly clear skies develop with fog at times tonight with a low of 61. East winds around 5 miles per hour. Daytime highs approaching 82 with fog early tomorrow. Mainly clear skies. Tomorrow night, lows dip down to about 65. Mid-80s Saturday, upper 70s Sunday with a slight chance of rain showers. That's a look at your latest forecast. I'm weatherology meteorologist Paul Trombley in the WMOI Weather Center. Currently 72.
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0: stay up late? Do you have like a trick or something that works for you? 1-800-330-9999. The U.S. Open is going on now, and one of the biggest stories of the week is all about American Ben Shelton. So earlier this week, he beat the defending champion Carlos Alcaraz in a wild five-set quarterfinal. Here he is.
1: For me, it's always about the people in the crowd, whether it's, you know, my coaches and my team over there, all my family and friends over here, or the city of New York that showed up tonight till 3 a.m.
0: What?
1: With the USA chance until the very end, that's what kept me going, and that's what got me this win tonight.
0: Did he say 3 a.m.? Stayed up to 3 a.m.? Yeah.
2: Yeah.
0: No, that match was 4 hours and 28 minutes long. It didn't finish till 3:33 in the morning, making it the latest finish in U.S. Open history.
2: Did you say he's 23, though?
0: Yep.
2: Yeah, so I mean, like, this is easy, right? Yeah. There's no problem for him whatsoever.
0: But you know that there's a lot of olds over there.
2: Yeah.
0: You know they're watching.
2: Oh, yeah, yeah. They love tennis.
0: Yeah.
2: No, the olds will be coming out. Yeah, I mean, how does his grandparents make it through that? We're so proud of you, Benny.
0: I mean,
2: good job. Grandma's asleep.
0: I would have so much anxiety about having to stay up that late. Whenever I have anything, when my friends make a dinner reservation now past 7:30, like when they're like, let's meet at 9.
2: You're like, why can't we do it at 4?
0: Why?
2: Right.
0: Why do we have to wait
2: until
0: 8
2: same.
0: O'clock or 9 o'clock to go out to me, it's crazy talk.
2: Yeah, I mean, listen, we used to do that, though. I mean, remember, you wouldn't go to the club till 10:30, right? 11
0: midnight.
2: O'clock, right?
0: I was in college, we would all meet downstairs at midnight to go to the bars.
2: That's
0: Can
2: when you breeze
0: even imagine?
2: In. That's when you breeze in, man. That's a big entrance.
0: Those
2: right
0: days
2: there.
0: Are gone. Long gone.
2: You know what I try and do is I try and stay up late the night before and then sleep in that day, or maybe try and catch a nap. But I always try and stay up late the night before, like I'm like an athlete working out a muscle.
0: Okay.
2: You know what I mean?
0: Yeah.
2: Like, that's how I have to push myself.
0: I have to nap before. I have to plan it. So if I have an event, like I went to a Pitbull concert a couple weeks ago.
2: Yeah.
0: I had to schedule a 45-minute nap before we left.
2: That's what I'm saying.
0: So I could stay awake and drive there and then be able to drive home and all that.
2: I never understood why coffee came out at the end of parties. Now I know it's because old people have to drive. Right. When they leave your house.
0: Amy, do you have a trick or a tip or something that you use to stay up late?
3: I mean, this one sounds almost too simple to work, but I promise it does. I have breakfast at noon, and then it just tricks my brain into thinking that that's the morning. So then by the time 9 p.m. comes, I think it's only 5, and then I'm ready to go out.
2: I can have breakfast any time of day, but you know what? It does give me a little charge if I have it at night.
0: I was about to say, if you have maple syrup any time later on in the day. You trick your body into, that's sugar.
2: I guess it might be that easy.
0: Yeah.
2: Yeah, I guess it might be that simple. But yeah, if I have breakfast later in the day, I get a little bit fired up. That's funny.
0: Yeah. Thanks.
3: Yeah, like, do I get some weird looks if I order pancakes at a work lunch? Yeah, but it means I can party all night.
2: Who cares? It's part of your mystery.
0: How do you stay up late? Do you have a trick or something that you do when you need to just stay up to all hours of the night? 1-800-330-9999.
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3: 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In 2004, 2123 foot artillery out of Quad Cities. We all went to Iraq or Kuwait. So I was with Bravo Battery out of Macomb. And we went over there in October of 04. We got back in January of 06. And then again in 2010, 2011, I spent in Egypt. I was in Sinai Peninsula, Egypt, doing a peacekeeping mission over there with the 2123 foot artillery. A whole battalion went to that too.
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7: Mainly clear skies develop with fog at times tonight with a low of 61. East winds around 5 miles per hour. Daytime highs approaching 82 with fog early tomorrow. Mainly clear skies. Tomorrow night, lows dip down to about 65. Mid-80s Saturday, upper 70s Sunday with a slight chance of rain showers. That's a look at your latest forecast. I'm weatherology meteorologist Paul Trombley in the WMOI Weather Center. Currently, it's 70 degrees.
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0: There's a problem. If you have a child right now in school, you probably realize the same thing. Everybody wants your money.
1: Oh, yeah.
0: And it's got to end.
1: Oh, the products, the drives, all that.
0: But what really put me over the edge this past weekend is one text I got from one of my friends. It's coming up next.
1: Oh.

0: please stop asking people for donations?
1: Oh, come on. You got the money, Anna Zad. You rich.
0: Yeah.
1: You rich, girl.
0: Unless you're Taylor Swift, and it just happens to look on strangers' GoFundMes to help people out. The average person cannot do this anymore, and you're making them feel bad every time you send that solicitation.
1: Okay, you know what? I mean, there's some reality there, but I'll always also say this, is that, like, just because you are wealthy, in fact, wouldn't it be something where people were just hounding you every day for money? Because, you know, there are many great causes. Every cause is typically pretty much on the up and up, but you can't afford to save the world.
0: And then you feel bad because you have to rank how much you love people
1: yes.
0: to decide who gets the
1: who
0: money.
1: Who gets the money that you have that you can give up.
0: Absolutely.
1: Yeah.
0: I have had this past week, without exaggeration, school PTA fundraisers, theater donations, band donations, football donations, field hockey donations.
1: Yeah.
0: Buy the popcorn. You don't like the popcorn? You can donate the popcorn.
1: Oh, my gosh.
0: Stop. And you know what was the tipping point? And there's a
1: lot
0: of
1: the wrapping paper, because when I get the wrapping paper solicit, I hate that.
0: No, wrapping paper is old school. We don't get a lot of that anymore.
1: Now you don't get that anymore?
0: Now we got to buy the Boy Scout popcorn, too, which actually I will say is pretty good. But anyway.
1: Is it that double good popcorn? Because if it's that, that is delicious.
0: But then it's like $28 for a box of popcorn.
1: It's $9 for one of those snack bags.
0: Yeah, like, what are you doing?
1: It's insane.
0: I have a problem because now it has become so easy for everybody to ask for money because all you have to do is send a link and nothing is face-to-face. So all these kids and all these people that I love very much, nieces and nephews and cousins and everybody else.
1: Sure, I get the text messages.
0: All of them, they just send a link and it says, hey, we're raising money for this, you know, whatever sport, whatever
1: My
0: thing.
1: My nephew, he's a baseball player every year, every time.
0: But then you go to it and you're like, okay. And then it says a suggested amount. And the suggested amount, the minimum is always like $50. You're like, wait a minute.
1: Yes, 100%.
0: Wait, you don't get to dictate to me how much the donation is and the minimum. And then you feel like a jerk because you go to other and you want to put like a less amount.
1: Do they do it the same way as they do it on mine? So no matter what I choose, 50, 100, whatever, then they go, would you also like to pay the fees?
0: Yes.
1: And then would you like to add a gift for your, you know, your nephew as well?
0: I do not want to buy a $50 sweatshirt in addition to that.
1: Yes.
0: But it goes in
1: their gift bag or whatever.
0: Yeah, and they want to donate to the platform to keep it going.
1: It's a lot, man. It's a lot.
0: And then the best is like, do you want to be anonymous? And then you feel like a jerk because you're like,
1: no, I need this credit.
0: I don't, like, you're going to send me a follow-up email to also remind me that you gave, and do I want to give more? Like, it's become so bad. And my girlfriend the other day, I got a text message. I had gotten 8 requests in 72 hours.
1: Oh, my gosh.
0: Eight requests.
1: I mean, that's a lot.
0: Yes.
1: So, I mean, are all these kids going to the same school or what?
0: All different schools. You know, it's everybody.
1: Okay.
0: But she is a grown woman. And she says, what my leadership group has decided, we want to raise $500,000 for this charity.
1: Oh, my
0: gosh. How much are you willing to pledge? I wanted to reach through the phone and strangle her. Because I'd be like, what are you talking? We're supposed to be friends, right? Like, stop it. I just feel like it's gotten so ridiculous. And you want to know what? I'm going to make a new rule. You want money? You got to come and knock on my door. You have to say, hi, Anna. Can you please make a donation?
1: Yeah, this is the just cause, and then we'll do it. Do you have a no solicitor sign?
0: No, but I'm going to get one now.
1: I mean, I have one, so that won't work for me.
0: I know it sounds terrible, and I know you need to raise money, but you have to go back to the old-fashioned way where you stand outside a grocery store and sell something.
1: Beat the street.
0: Yeah, that's it, because it's gotten too much, and then you make people feel guilty, and they just hound you with email and text after text, and it makes you feel uncomfortable.
1: Between that and the tipping where the screen is always flipped to you, it hardens your heart.
0: Like, I have to go grocery shopping. Like, I have to prioritize here.
1: It's real.
0: Yep.
1: Yeah.
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11: Mainly clear skies develop with fog at times tonight with a low of 61. East winds around 5 miles per hour. Daytime highs approaching 82 with fog early tomorrow. Mainly clear skies. Tomorrow night, lows dip down to about 65. Mid-80s Saturday, upper 70s Sunday with a slight chance of rain showers. That's a look at your latest forecast. I'm Weatherology meteorologist Paul Trombley in the WMOI Weather Center. Currently, it's 70 degrees.
12: 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Weekdays from noon till 1 on sunny 97.7.

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2: What's the problem?
0: It looks exactly like the Samsung.
2: I mean, I told you. Of course it does. Everything
0: like the
2: they do,
0: thing.
2: They
0: same
2: do
0: thing.
2: 2-3 years after Samsung. The camera is always playing catch up. The foldable screen is playing catch up. Like, you remember we were in that meeting like 4 years ago and a guy had a folding screen? And I was like, let's not all act like we're not going to ask about your phone.
0: All right, so John Ternus is the new Apple CEO. He replaced Tim Cook now that he's retired. And this was a big first Apple announcement for him. So he gets up there, and everybody's been talking about this foldable iPhone that's finally coming. Now, we were in anticipation, and yesterday, Ed, our operations manager, walks in, and he's like, you want to see what the new iPhone's going to look like? And he pulls his Samsung out, and I laughed at him because I thought he was kidding. It's exactly the same thing.
2: Frankly, so it doesn't even look as good, to tell you the truth. So, it still looks smaller.
0: It looks like, so imagine this. It's a passport size, right? And it folds in half. But the front is also a screen. Because my concern was always like, oh, but you know, you look at your phone to see if you have text messages or whatever.
2: Yeah.
0: But there's a screen in the front, and then you open it, and it looks like a mini iPad, right? But Samsung immediately started getting in on this. They're like, wait a minute.
3: Now, Samsung has been making foldable phones since 2019. The company even compared Apple's new phone to, quote-unquote, reheating its leftovers.
0: Reheating our leftovers.
2: Have you seen? Galaxy's already ahead of this twofold. They have the trifold. The trifold folds out like a centerfold. It's ridiculous. It's amazing.
0: And the owl from Duolingo is upset because the name of the new iPhone is the iPhone Duo.
2: Mm-hmm.
0: And the owl is like, wait a minute, my name is Duo. Why are you trying to take my name?
2: Time to get paid.
0: Yeah. So how much does it cost? It is $1,999 is the starting price.
2: Gosh.
0: It is a $2,000 iPhone. It comes in two colors, star white, night sky. You can start ordering it October 16th. And you can get it October 23rd. I was showing my daughter yesterday, and about 2 weeks ago, my family decided we all needed new phones. Our phones were really outdated.
2: Mm-hmm.
0: So we went, and as we were there, the guy said to us, he's like, you sure you want to get these now? Because the new ones are coming out in just a few weeks. And I was like,
2: You'll get a different deal.
0: Yeah,
2: there'll be an upgrade to the chip.
0: Exactly.
2: Blah, blah, blah. There'll
0: and
2: be more options.
0: I'm like, just whatever. I'm sure whatever you got is fine. It's fine. And now I'm trying to think. Was I a genius for getting the last regular iPhone? Because I don't think I'm on board with this new one.
2: Yeah.
0: Or was I a fool because I'm going to be the only one that's going to be left with this in 6 months?
2: I've been trying to switch to Galaxy for a number of years now at this point, and it's just amazing how stuck in our habits we get, right? Because my wife, you know, even though we're PC on everything we do, computers, we're Apple when it comes to our phones, and I just can't understand why. Because the Galaxy, they'll give it to me for half price, the camera's better, they've got the features I want earlier, I don't know.
0: What a weird life that we live. It's the same thing. It's like I have iPhones, but why? Those Samsungs are a good deal.
2: So,
0: I don't know.
2: I mean, it's the same story for Apple the last 10 years, though. These big events that used to be like, you know, we would wait and anticipate and run right out and get the product. They're always like, wah, wah, at this point. They're just kind of mediocre, lukewarm.
0: I just feel bad for him because this was his moment to shine as the CEO.
2: It's his first big day.
0: And everybody's making fun of him.
2: Listen, he's going to do a great job when he's in charge of Uber or something else after this. Yep.
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12: Mainly clear skies develop with fog at times tonight with a low of 61. East winds around 5 miles per hour. Daytime highs approaching 82 with fog early tomorrow. Mainly clear skies. Tomorrow night, lows dip down to about 65. Mid-80s Saturday, upper 70s Sunday with a slight chance of rain showers. That's a look at your latest forecast. I'm weatherology meteorologist Paul Trombley in the WMOI Weather Center. Currently, it's 70 degrees.
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0: I get what she's saying, and I mean, I'm not proud of it or anything.
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3: 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Tracy, what's going on?
4: I'm getting married.
3: Congratulations.
5: Yeah, that's exciting.
4: Thank you. My girlfriends are organizing my bachelorette party, but okay. In my excitement, I said something about it while my future in-laws were at the dinner table, and my mother-in-law suggested that she should come, and because I didn't know how to get out of it, I said, yes, I don't want a mother-in-law there. I mean, it's not like we're doing anything sinful. We're going to an Airbnb, there's going to be yoga, spa. And then
5: you don't have to lie to us. It doesn't matter. Yeah, you just don't want her there, right? Yeah. you just think it's awkward that she would be there.
4: It's just awkward that she would be there. Nothing's going to happen, but I do want to, you know, drink and do karaoke and act wild. It's my bachelorette party.
5: Right.
3: I understand, because I'm one of those people that when I'm put on the spot, I crumble. I'm like, yep, all right, sounds good. That sounds great. I'll see you there. I'll pick you up at 3.
5: But you don't want your in-laws there. Heck, a lot of people don't want their own parents there.
3: You don't want any adults there. You want to just be
5: adults.
3: Crazy.
5: Right. I mean, I'm sure you're an adult, but I get what you're saying, right?
3: Yeah.
5: You don't want somebody that you view as some sort of authority.
3: So, Tracy, what is it that you want?
4: I want a very gentle, polite way to get out of the situation. When it came up, I was like a deer in headlights. I didn't know what to do. But now that it's coming up and she still thinks she's going, it's feeling worse and worse.
5: Steve, what do you say about this? What do you want to do?
6: I don't see what the big issue is in this. Like, you know, why my mom can't just go. Initially, I thought that, like, she and my mom were super close.
4: You should take your grandma on your bachelor side.
5: Yeah.
4: Your grandma.
5: Yeah.
6: I mean, I would. Like, you know, I'm pretty close with my grandma. I'm pretty sure you know about that, too. Yeah.
5: You shouldn't be that close with your grandmother that way.
6: It's not like my mom going to create any issues or something. She's such a girl's girl. You know, the way that I am, like, the person that I am, a lot of it is down to my mom as well. Like, we've been cool. Like, she's my best friend. With everything that she's been through, with the divorce and stuff, it would really be nice for her going out, going with the girls and stuff. So I don't see what the big deal is.
4: These sound crazy, I'm wondering if we should even get married.
5: Whoa, no, okay, come on, don't make jokes like that. That's not funny. Steve, I will say, though, you know, listen, it's wonderful and touching, all the things you're saying, but none of it is sexy or fun. None of it sounds like a rager.
6: If you do have my mom for the party, hey, she'll spend a lot of money for a lot of the things, so you can save up on money that way.
3: It's so funny. That's the first thing I thought. I go, well, here's the good news. You bring her, she's probably going to pay for a lot of stuff.
5: She'll pay for a lot of stuff. But it changes the whole vibe, though. It does.
3: Tracy, is your mom going to your bachelorette?
4: No, of course my mom's not going. Right. That's crazy.
3: Right. All right.
5: If you invite the mother-in-law, then you've probably got to invite your mom, and then they're going to want to bring the aunts and this, that. Like, it's a whole thing.
3: She's already said yes. Is it too late now for Steve to be like, hey, Mom, you know, I don't think it's such a great idea for you to go. She doesn't want you there.
5: Oh, I didn't realize we were going to make him deliver the news.
3: Well, that's what Tracy wants,
5: I
3: right, Tracy?
5: Had a
3: that's what you asked for.
4: I think he should deliver the news. It doesn't have to be I don't want her there.
5: It shouldn't be that.
4: It has to be something. I don't want her there. I don't know.
3: Do you let your mother-in-law come to your bachelorette party? If you're not doing anything crazy, would you still let him come?
5: 1-800-330-9999. It's the Couples Court with Anna and Raven.
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16: Mainly clear skies develop with fog at times tonight with a low of 61. East winds around 5 miles per hour. Daytime highs approaching 82 with fog early tomorrow. Mainly clear skies. Tomorrow night, lows dip down to about 65. Mid-80s Saturday, upper 70s Sunday with a slight chance of rain showers. That's a look at your latest forecast. I'm weatherology meteorologist Paul Trombley in the WMOI Weather Center. Currently 68.
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0: is it disinvite or uninvite? 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
1: Uninvite? I mean, either way, you don't want them there. Right. So you want to make that known.
0: Can you uninvite your mother-in-law to your bachelorette party? Tracy and Steve are getting married soon, and Tracy's bachelorette is next month. And when they were out, she had mentioned her mother-in-law-to-be. She's like, hey, can I come? And Tracy was on the spot and was like,
1: yeah.
0: You can totally come.
1: What a weird thing.
0: I know, but she's like young and she's a cool mom and she just went through a divorce. And Steve's like, just let my mom go. Yeah. She's a good time.
1: Listen, she's not that young. She's not the same age as her daughter-in-law, right? You know, she's a mom and she is the mom of your husband-to-be. And you just don't want her there, especially when your mom nuts coming.
0: But now she wants Steve to tell her no. And he's like, I can't break my mom's heart. Like, she's excited for it. What do you think? 1-800-330-9999. Lauren, whose side are you on?
2: I am definitely on the bride-to-be side. I just got married, and coming from someone who did put themselves in some uncomfortable situations, she needs to stand her ground. And she can easily just make a counteroffer of like saying we can just go to like brunch one day, like the mom and the mother-in-law. Once she said her own mom was not coming, it was like, absolutely not. It's a no-brainer.
1: Yeah.
2: She should not put herself in an uncomfortable situation having her there.
1: So, I mean, we love to hear now about the uncomfortable situations you put yourself in. Are we talking about, like, you know, over a chair? And there was an oily dancer. What are we discussing?
2: It had to do with going wedding dress shopping. Mm-hmm. My mom wanted to be a part of that, and I really didn't feel comfortable with that because, you know, finding a dress is a challenging situation.
1: Sure.
2: I didn't need her there for that. So
1: that's serious stuff. I mean, everybody's situation is different, right? And it doesn't mean that you want to hurt her feelings. It just means, like, you want to get through this and you want it to be pleasant. Kelly, how about you? What do you think?
3: Oh, my goodness. I am totally on the wife's side. The mother-in-law should not be going, should never have invited herself. And the future husband needs to stand up, be a man, tell her mom, his mom, she cannot go.
1: Pretty easy.
0: Just
1: pretty concise the way you
0: lay
1: it
0: out, right?
1: All right.
0: Teresa, what do you think? Whose side are you on?
4: Well, I think I might have a solution. I'm not 100% sure, but why doesn't the girl say to her future mother-in-law, hey, I thought you were just kidding, you know, but you took it serious, and I'm not comfortable with that. My own mother's not coming, and I just want to be with my girlfriends. I hope you can understand that.
1: Yeah,
4: and
1: silly you made a joke.
0: Okay.
4: Yeah, you know,
0: years
4: like,
0: from now, that mother-in-law's bringing it up. Remember, she's
4: like, right.
1: I don't know, but we've got your boat. Thank you.
5: The verdict is in. Jury foreman, what are the results?
0: Tracy, our audience agreed with you today. You have to say something, Steve, and you can any lie or excuse. There's been many options that have been proposed in the last, you know, few minutes. Whether you say Tracy's mom can't go, she's going to feel left out, she's just going to be friends. Whatever you got to say, get her out of it.
6: Fine, I guess I have no choice, do I?
1: It could be as simple as, I heard from her best friend who's organizing the trip, and that's just not the vision or you know, what they have in mind. You know, just come up with whatever reason, which are all kind of rooted in the truth.
6: I mean, those are all good options. Yeah, I'll try one of those for sure.
1: Yeah. Tracy, I mean, the long story short is people understand why you wouldn't want your mother-in-law there. It doesn't mean that you don't like her. It doesn't mean that you don't love her or you don't care about her. It's just not the trip that's for you at this time.
4: Yeah, it seems so obvious to me.
1: Well, I totally get it. Other people, they do it differently, but, you know, I get it, and the listeners got it, so congratulations, guys, and enjoy.
4: Thank you. Thank you for saving our marriage, I guess.
1: Yeah, okay.
0: All right, if you have a problem, too, send an email, couplescore@annaandraven.com.

0: NFL season is underway. Had the first game last night.
1: A real barn burner.
0: Yeah. You know, when you use terms like that, barn burner.
1: Yeah.
0: It makes me wonder, how many terms do you actually know? Do you know football terms? Great news. I made up a new game. Is it a real football term or did Anna Zapp just make it up?
1: What?
0: Yep. We're going to play it together. Coming up next.
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0: we got to take away your IR, AI card out of here for a while. I don't know.
1: No, my AI is great. It was a close first game of the NFL season last night.
0: It was a terrible first game.
1: I mean, I was hoping Seattle would win. I hate the Patriots,
0: so congratulations.
1: It was just
0: boring is what it was. Yeah. I mean, honestly, four quarters of play, nearly 4 hours of game time. We got 13-7, was it?
1: Seattle won. Beat the Patriots. Let's play a game. Is this a real NFL term? Or did I just make it up?
0: Okay, let's pour some out for Sam Darnold, by the way. I hope he's fine. Okay, what do you got here? Let's play a game.
1: Ghost motion. Is ghost motion a real term, or did I just make it up? Because Raven says he knows everything about football.
0: Ghost motion is a real term.
2: Ghost motion is a play where a player begins motion, then reverses direction.
1: And then reverses direction.
0: Wait a minute. Did you put all of this through AI?
1: Maybe.
0: I told you we have to. Something has to be done. The song is one thing. All right, next term.
1: Dad bod formation.
0: Dad bod formation is fake.
1: That is fake.
0: Thank you very much. I'm good at this game.
1: I just made it up.
0: Although it could be working for, like, Patrick Mahomes. I made a big deal about that.
1: I said the definition is when it bulges in the middle. Yeah.
0: Okay.
1: How about a wham block? Wham block.
0: A wham block.
1: Wham.
0: Sounds like something that's real.
2: Wham block is when an offensive lineman or back unexpectedly blocks an interior defender.
1: It's a real term. It's a real thing.
0: I want you to imagine that before AI, this would have taken an entire band full of people in a studio just recording every word that you said.
1: How about an ABBA pocket?
0: An ABBA pocket or out of pocket?
1: ABBA pocket.
0: ABBA pocket. I'm going to say that's fake. I'm going to say that's fake.
1: Yeah, I made that up.
0: All right. Look at me. I'm crushing. I'm batting 1,000 so far here. Wrong sport, but I'm doing it.
1: ABBA pocket is similar to the Wham block, but it has more hits.
0: Yeah. You feel like ABBA had more hits than Wham?
1: Yes.
0: They both did pretty good.
1: I mean, all right. Okay. How about a pancake?
0: Pancake block is a real thing.
2: A pancake is when the defensive block knocks a defender flat.
1: It's when you knock them flat like a pancake.
0: Thank you.
1: Yeah.
0: Next.
1: How about a dirty pocket?
0: A dirty pocket.
1: A dirty pocket.
0: I mean, it sounds like a term where they'd be talking about, like, how it's sloppy. I'll take a guess and I'll say it's correct. It's a football
2: dirty pocket is when the quarterback has some protection, but defenders are closing in.
0: Yeah, I mean, I am killing this. Yeah. This.
1: How about a grandma blitz?
0: Grandma blitz. I'm going to say that's fake.
1: Yeah, it's when everyone just moves really slow and smells like Werther's Original. I made that one up.
0: I used to love Werther's Original, though.
1: Too.
0: I mean, because it was the only candy that was there. That one and the little strawberry things.
1: I mean, you're doing really well.
0: I am.
1: Yeah.
0: Thank you. It's football season.
1: Yeah. How about a vampire defense? We'll do the last one.
0: Vampire defense, I think, is correct. I think that is a real term.
2: Vampire is when a defense uses unconventional pressure and coverage looks.
1: Yep. It's a real thing.
0: I thought you were going to, like, I thought it was actually going to be, like, some sort of vampire story that I went into after that. So you almost fooled me on that one, but.
1: Yeah, you did really well. I guess you know your football.
0: All right, enjoy the season.
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11: Mainly clear skies develop with fog at times tonight with a low of 61. East winds around 5 miles per hour. Daytime highs approaching 82 with fog early tomorrow. Mainly clear skies. Tomorrow night, lows dip down to about 65. Mid-80s Saturday, upper 70s Sunday with a slight chance of rain showers. That's a look at your latest forecast. I'm weatherology meteorologist Paul Trombley in the WMOI Weather Center. Currently 68.
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0: And now, Anna and Raven's middle schooler news.
1: Hey, Elise, how are you?
2: I'm good. How are you?
1: Good. Thank you for being our middle schooler of the week. We're so excited to have you.
2: I'm excited to be here.
3: Right. Welcome, Elise. So what grade are you in, and where do you go to school?
2: I'm in eighth grade, and I go to school at Julina's Middle School.
3: What do you remember about eighth grade, Anna?
1: Eighth grade? Not much. I had to start wearing real bras. Elise, I'm not going to ask you about that. It seems wildly inappropriate.
3: Oh,
1: but that's
3: gosh.
1: What I remember. I remember I had to start wearing bras in eighth grade.
3: Well, I'm glad you're here and I didn't bring that up.
1: Right.
3: Thank you. Wow.
1: Elise, do you want to say hello to anybody? Or you want to give a shout out?
2: My mom and my friends.
3: All right, Elise. Well, give us the top three stories of the week.
2: I have Route 66 turns 100.
3: Oh, I love this.
2: Route 66, one of the most well-known highways in the U.S., is turning 100 this November. In its prime, it stretched around 2,400 miles through eight states. The highway became important during the Great Depression, beginning in 1929, when many people used it to travel to California for a fresh start. Even though it was retired from the official U.S. highway system in 1985, it still remains a symbol of America today.
3: Have you ever driven Route 66 in the Midwest, Anna? Have you ever done that?
1: No.
3: It is a magical place. That's where half of those things, like the world's biggest twine and the world's largest number two pencil and all that stuff, you would find that along the roads. And, of course, the inspiration for Cars from Disney, a magical, magical route.
1: Elise, have you been there?
2: No.
1: No, we should put it on our bucket list one day.
3: It's cool, man.
1: Yeah.
3: If you're ever going to do the RV thing, you got to drive it.
1: All right, give us number two. What's the second biggest story of the week?
2: A stolen Picasso found in a vacant apartment. A Milwaukee landlord recently purchased an apartment and while cleaning it out, found a Picasso that had been missing for 8 years. The etching, created in 1949, is called Torero. It was stolen from an art exhibition in Milwaukee in 2018 and is valued at $35,000 to $50,000. After learning where it came from, the landlord brought the art to the police station to reunite it with the proper people.
1: Wow.
3: What an amazing, interesting story. An abandoned apartment. And how is a Picasso worth only $35,000?
1: Got a lot of them. I've seen some of them come on the auction block. I mean, not that I could afford it, but I think like somebody that actually has a little bit of money, if they really wanted to invest, like that's a good piece of artwork to invest in.
3: I mean, I would imagine so,
1: yeah.
3: Right? Honestly, I'd think it'd be worth more.
1: I don't know if I would return
3: there?
1: It. If I found something
3: right.
1: like that, I don't know if I'd be like, let me bring this to the police office. Like, you know.
3: I'd probably be the guy that'd be like, it ain't real.
1: Right.
3: But I like it. I'm going to keep it.
1: Yeah, me too. All right, Elise, give us that third story of the week.
2: An 800-pound butter sculpture gets recycled into energy. An 800-pound butter sculpture for the New York State Fair in Syracuse, New York, is being recycled into energy at Noblehurst Farms. It will be mixed with manure and food waste before being put in a machine to turn it into electricity. They think it'll create enough power to power a home for 3 to 5 days.
1: Wait, why do they have to mix it with manure? Why can't we just eat the butter?
2: I don't
1: right?
2: know.
1: Right?
2: I don't know.
3: Right, I mean, that recycling feels like it would also last the household a little bit longer than 3 days, right? If we just had bagels delivered. I'm with you. You ruined the butter with the manure.
1: Run the house for 3 days? 800 pounds of butter. That's like a year's worth of
3: right.
1: butter.
3: I
1: know?
3: Can put that to use.
1: Yes.
3: You know what I mean? Interesting, though.
1: Elise, you did such a wonderful job today. Thank you for being our middle schooler of the week.
2: Thank you.
1: If you have a middle schooler in your home that would like to join us on the air, sign them up at annaandraven.com.
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3: Mainly clear skies develop with fog at times tonight with a low of 61. East winds around 5 miles per hour. Daytime highs approaching 82 with fog early tomorrow. Mainly clear skies. Tomorrow night, lows dip down to about 65. Mid-80s Saturday, upper 70s Sunday with a slight chance of rain showers. That's a look at your latest forecast. I'm Weatherology meteorologist Paul Trombley in the WMOI Weather Center. Currently 68.
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0: can't beat Raven.
1: Congratulations to Rachel. Yesterday, she beat Raven. She won $3,100. That means the jackpot for today resets to $100.
2: You know, I'm just remembering that when we asked her what she was going to do with the money, she was like, nothing. She didn't give us any answer.
1: She had no idea.
2: I think that immediately at that moment, she was like, who just heard me win this money? Because I don't want to tell them.
1: Hey, Amira, you ready to play today?
3: Yes.
1: All right, let's do this. Can you please ask Raven to leave the room?
3: Raven, can you leave the room, please?
2: You got it. Good luck, Amira. $100.
3: Thank you.
1: All right. So we have to wait for that door to close. And when it does, he won't be able to hear us. We're in a soundproof studio. I'm going to ask you 5 pop culture questions. Amira, you have 3 seconds to answer each one. I'll bring him back in. Ask him the same questions. Whoever gets the most right wins. Ties go to Raven. I would love for him to lose 2 days in a row. You ready to play?
3: Yes.
1: All right. Number one, South Park has a tongue-in-cheek changed the name of their show to South America, just like Lake America. Before President Trump named its name, what was Lake America called?
3: Lake Ontario?
1: Number 2. Got to be faster than that, Amira. Number 2. Katie Sagal celebrated 40 years of being sober by throwing herself a garden party. She played Peg Bundy on what TV show? That's time. You can't Google it fast enough, I promise. Number 3. The 2026-27 NFL season kicked off last night in Seattle as the Seahawks hosted the New England Patriots. When was the last time these two teams faced each other?
3: 2020.
1: And number 4. Hallmark's Countdown to Christmas will kick off October 17th with Holiday Touchdown, a Bears love story. The NFL Bears represent what city?
3: Cincinnati.
1: And number 5. The Girl Scouts announced 2 new cookies, one for your dog and an allergy-friendly cookie. Who founded the Girl Scouts of the USA?
3: I don't know.
1: Let me bring Raven back in. Sophia, kick that door, please. Thank you. All right, Amira got 1 right.
2: Oh, that's not great. Let's see how I do. Here we go.
1: Number 1, South Park has a tongue-in-cheek changed the name of their show to South America, just like Lake America.
2: Okay.
1: Before President Trump changed its name, what was Lake America called?
2: Lake Ontario.
1: Yes.
2: I told you, the new t-shirts are really good. I just, you know...
1: Let's move on. Number 2. Katie Sagal celebrated 40 years sober by throwing herself a garden party.
2: Sure.
1: She played Peg Bundy on what TV show?
2: Married with Children.
1: Yes.
2: And she looks great. It's amazing, right? Because she looked a little rough back then. I think that was the lifestyle.
1: She's beautiful, and the garden party was nice, and it was wonderful.
2: Oh, you went?
1: Yeah, I was invited, okay. And I went. There was no drinks there, of course.
2: Yeah, okay.
1: Number 3. The 2026-27 NFL season kicked off last night in Seattle as the Seahawks hosted the New England Patriots.
2: Yeah, sleeper.
1: When was the last time these two faced each other?
2: Super Bowl.
1: Right. Number 4, Hallmark's Countdown to Christmas will kick off October 17th with Holiday Touchdown, a Bears love story.
2: I love it.
1: The NFL Bears represent what city?
2: Chicago.
1: And number 5, the Girl Scouts announced 2 new cookies, one for your dog and an allergy-friendly cookie.
2: Okay, that's a good idea.
1: Who founded the Girl Scouts of the USA?
2: Oh, gosh. Make me look like a jerk not knowing this. Stephen King's aunt, Stephanie King.
1: No.
2: Susan B. Komen. Who's the one that was on the Buffalo Nickel or whatever?
1: You're better off just saying you don't know.
2: Helen Keller.
1: Nope. What is wrong with you?
2: No, none of those.
1: Juliette Gordon-Lowe.
2: Julia Roberts?
1: Goodbye.
2: That's nice of her.
1: All right, I'm sorry. 4-1 today, Amira. That's going to get you an Ann on Raven t-shirt.
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2: Told you I was going to look bad on that one.
1: We're going to take a break tomorrow from Can't Beat Raven in honor of 9/11, and we'll be back on Monday with a jackpot of $200.
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9: Mainly clear skies develop with fog at times tonight with a low of 61. East winds around 5 miles per hour. Daytime highs approaching 82 with fog early tomorrow. Mainly clear skies. Tomorrow night, lows dip down to about 65. Mid-80s Saturday, upper 70s Sunday with a slight chance of rain showers. That's a look at your latest forecast. I'm weatherology meteorologist Paul Trombley in the WMOI Weather Center. Right now, it's 67 degrees.
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0: this is prime time of year where people make bad decisions. Not every decision is bad, but maybe you want to cut your hair. You want something new. You want to color your hair.
1: I wonder why it's this time of year, right? It's interesting. It's odd, I think. But a lot of people do set their patterns at this time of year. I guess that makes sense.
0: You're looking for the new job. The summer's over. It's a different season. Mm. You want to stop shaving your legs because you're going into hibernation.
1: Yeah, buckle down, right? Yes. Here we go.
0: What are you contemplating right now? Talk you out of it. We're either going to talk you out of it or maybe we'll say, that's a great idea. Go for it.
1: Right. We could be on your side.
0: 1-800-330-9999. Caitlin.
2: So my ex-husband is getting married again to a new woman, and I have been invited to the wedding. And I think I'm going to go. Like, him and I get along really well, and she's cool. I've only met her a couple of times, but I feel like, hey, why not go celebrate his newfound love? Like, I feel no type of way about it.
1: How is his family to you?
2: So, his family is cool. I'm not so much worried about his family. My biggest concern would probably be her family because they don't know me. And I'm sure it could be kind of weird, the fact that his ex-wife is present at the wedding.
0: I think you already know why you can't go. You don't need me to talk you out of it. It doesn't matter if you guys are friends or not. It was kind of him to extend the invitation. But now you become the talking point of the wedding for her family. And it's like, you know, you see her? You know who that is? That's his ex. Why is she here? Because they invited her. They have a good conversation. And then everyone's talking about you. You're uncomfortable the whole night. And what are you doing it for? Just say, thank you so much. You know, like, it means a lot to me that you did that. And it's very sweet of your wife to be into it, but I don't think I'm going to be able to make it. Don't go to that thing. Don't go to his wedding.
2: I never thought of it like that. That's
0: you don't have any kids, right? If your kids are there, that's one thing. But if you don't have any kids, definitely not.
2: Yeah, we don't have any kids.
0: Okay.
1: You know, are a lot of your, like, mutual friends going to be there? Would you be bringing a date? Or would you just, you know, go yourself? Because I hadn't thought about that. And Anna's right. You will be the talking point.
0: Look what she's wearing. You think she's trying to upstage the bride? It doesn't matter. Like, they're gonna.
1: On the other hand, wow, you look so grown and healthy because you're like, I don't care. Like, I'm above this problem.
0: That's definitely what the bride's cousin is saying. She looks so beautiful and healthy. Yeah.
1: All right, 100%. You know what? She's right. Don't go.
2: I will have a date. I have a boyfriend, So I will have a date. And we do have some mutual friends that, you know, I would know, but I think you all make good points.
1: It's full judgment, too. It's like, there's no time that you can leave that's right. If you stay to the end, she drank up their booze like crazy.
2: Right.
1: If you leave early, she just ate the meal and left. You know, the gift was this or that. Yeah, you can't win. Yeah. No, she's right.
2: Extra scrutiny. You are absolutely right.
1: Don't do it.
0: Talk you out of it. What are you contemplating right now? We'll tell you if it's a good decision or bad. 1-800-330-9999.
1: We'll just help you push in one direction or the other.

0: This is a good one on our Facebook page. So this time of year is when people make the most drastic changes. They cut their hair. They want to quit their job. You know, summer's over. It's a new season. And this is when you start contemplating all those big life choices.
1: I had no idea.
0: Yeah, so talk me out of it. What are you contemplating right now? We'll either talk you out of it or we'll talk you into it. Marcy wrote on our Facebook page at Anna and Raven, "Get me out of my dreary wearies. I want to celebrate the holidays this year. I have been Captain Bring Down ever since I lost my mom last September, and I realized I wasn't smiling last holiday season at all."
1: That's really hard.
0: Yeah.
1: I'm going to tell you right now.
0: She says she doesn't feel like it, but she feels like she has to do it anyway for her 9 and 7-year-old. You do
1: have to do it for the kids. And the good news is that when you force yourself to do things, sometimes it will awaken that in there. You know, what you really need to focus is the joy for the kids.
0: Tell Marcy.
1: Right? Like, I mean, look into your kids' faces when you do it. And I would suggest just deep dive it and go early on it and start now.
0: Well, Marcy, here's my tip on this, because I'm not a big holiday celebration person either. And oddly, neither was my mom. So, like, I think it's part of that. Mm. But I always schedule 3 things. We're going to go see this show. We're going to go and we're going to do this one day. Mm-hmm. 3 holiday-themed things that you're forcing yourself to go to. And it's funny because years later, those are the days you remember. So just do it. Just plan 3 things that you're going to do this holiday season. Book it now and be done with it.
1: I look back on my childhood and I just indulge all the stuff that I remember from there or I want from that or whatever. So, yeah.
0: All right.
1: Go on it. You can do this.
0: You will do it, and
1: you will find joy in it again.
0: Marcy, we're talking you into it, so you have to do that.
1: All right.
0: All right, but what do you want us to talk you out of? 1-800-330-9999.
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0: prime time of year for you to make bad decisions. This is when people quit their jobs and look for new jobs, cut their hair. They're ready for something different. Summer's over. Fall is coming.
1: None of this applies to me, but I do love it when people are looking to make a change. And I love those conversation points.
0: What are you contemplating right now? We'll either talk you out of it or maybe talk you into it. 1-800-330-9999.
1: Hey, Andrew, what are you contemplating right now? We're going to talk you out of it or into it. What is it?
2: I've been contemplating a chicken coop for probably 2 years.
0: Chicken coop.
1: Listen, I'm into the animals. You know, I met a chicken the other day at a fair, and it was like an ambassador chicken. And like, you could just walk up and randomly pet this chicken or pick him up. It had a sign that said, pick me up, please.
0: Yeah.
1: His name was Barry. Mm-hmm. And Barry was very cool, man. I like chickens. I hear they got good personalities.
0: Yeah, but you want them to live in your yard forever? First of all, Andrew, do you have any neighbors?
2: Of course.
0: Okay. Would they
2: surrounded
0: be annoyed by your chickens?
2: Have over an acre.
0: Oh, well,
1: so he's got space, right? And the zoning is very free on chickens, and they take care of ticks and pests.
0: All right, here's the thing, Andrew. I would never want to do this because it seems like an exorbitant amount of work. But everybody I know that has these chicken coops loves them.
1: Loves the chickens.
0: And they love the eggs, and they bring the eggs, and they have the stories, and they have relationship with these chickens.
1: That's right.
0: So I don't know if I'm educated enough, because in my mind, I can't imagine anything worse in my life than having to take care of a chicken coop.
1: It's like having 13 new really dumb cats, because from what I hear, they're not super brainy. Some are smarter than others. That's what I hear. But they do walk themselves out of the thing in the morning and walk themselves back in it at night. And you just got to lock it up so the foxes don't get in there.
0: I was about to say, Andrew, if a bobcat takes out your chicken coop, are you going to be sad?
1: Well, yeah.
2: I don't think I'm going to get as emotionally attached as Raven was with Barry. So I'm after it for the eggs.
1: You say that now. Wait till you meet Barry.
0: You know what, Andrew? Get the chicken coop and then call and let us know how it goes.
1: You know, if the point of this is for us to talk people out of it, we're not doing good so far.
0: I don't know.
1: We're not doing great.
0: I want a chicken coop. Right.
1: Thanks, man. Good luck,
0: Andrew.
2: Thank you for the advice.
0: Just get it. Garrett, what are you thinking about right now? We're going to talk you out of it.
3: I'm really thinking about starting sports gambling. I have a team, the Jets, that they cause me so much misery. And I'm rationalizing if I put money against them, then I get money out of my misery when the other team beats the crap out of them.
0: Anytime you gamble with emotions, that's when it becomes a problem, because now you're not gambling with your head. So if you think that that's going to win you some kind of, I don't know, you're wrong. Mm. Yep.
1: I will say this is that, you know what? I mean, Anna's right on that one, is the fact that when you're betting emotionally, you're betting on what you hope will happen or whatever. Hope is not a strategy, especially when it comes to gambling. Now, on the other hand, the Jets have sucked for a really, really, really, really, really long time, but they have years where they cover a lot of their games. So it depends, right? Like, I remember one year I had a friend, he bought a truck based on his winnings from Patriots games. They didn't go to the Super Bowl or anything that year, but they covered, like,
0: you're
1: seriously.
0: You're supposed to be talking him out of it, not talking him into it.
1: Well, I mean, I'd
0: keep your money, go on a vacation, maybe take some time off. Get a massage.
1: Nothing is consistent. So if you really, really feel it and you're watching the lines one week after another, do it that week. But I don't think you can just bet against the Jets the entire season as a strategy. You need to take your emotion and your heart out of it and just look at it practically speaking.
3: All righty. Thank you so much. I got a lot to think about.
0: So did we talk you out of it or no?
1: Not really.
0: That didn't sound good.
1: He's half and half.
0: No, right.
1: He's half and half.
0: You don't have to answer. I know.
1: That's the thing about hope.
0: 1-800-330-9999. What do you need us to talk you out of?
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5: Mainly clear skies develop with fog at times tonight with a low of 61. East winds around 5 miles per hour. Daytime highs approaching 82 with fog early tomorrow, mainly clear skies. Tomorrow night, lows dip down to about 65. Mid-80s Saturday, upper 70s Sunday with a slight chance of rain showers. That's a look at your latest forecast. I'm weatherology meteorologist Paul Trombley in the WMOI Weather Center. Right now, it's 67 degrees.
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2: What do you got?
1: Number one, snake found in bread aisle of supermarket.
2: Why would he be there? I mean, it is a nice place to sit down, I guess.
1: In the bread aisle?
2: Yeah.
1: Is there seating?
2: Well, I mean, he's a snake. He can just lay down, really.
1: Number two, gas station, now one of the biggest pizza brands in the country.
2: Oh, delicious.
1: And number three, dogged by pantless claims. Mayor says he'll retire next month.
2: You know, mayors, they get to do what they want. They really do behave badly. I mean, I've seen all sorts of different bad behaving mayors. I'm going to go with pizza at a gas station. Why not?
1: Yeah. So Casey's Gas Stations, which has now over 3,000 stores in 19 states, primarily in the Midwest and Southern regions.
2: They're doing all right.
1: They sure are. They just beat Domino's in the pizza game, selling more pizzas. So what does gas station pizza actually taste like? This is a chef that's reviewing it.
3: Stop to Casey's. It's brunch time. It's the weekend. I feel like pizza, and I'm going to try several of their more popular varieties and try to rank them for you.
1: I wonder what kind of pizza.
2: They have multiple varieties.
1: Oh,
2: it's not
1: sure
2: like you're
1: do.
2: Just going in and you see, like, you know, the hot dog spinning on the wheel.
1: Nope.
2: And there's one cheese pizza up there.
1: That's
2: and
1: right.
2: One pepperoni.
1: Nope.
2: Like, they got a whole variety of stuff.
3: Breakfast pizza. Homemade dough, eggs, cheese, sausage. Solid 10 out of 10.
1: I mean, breakfast pizza is good. Breakfast pizza.
2: He gave it a 10 out of 10.
1: Yeah, that's a chef giving it a 10 out of 10. He's not done yet.
2: Okay.
3: Taco pizza. One of my favorites. I'm going to go an 11 out of 10.
2: What? I mean, he really likes it.
1: Taco pizza.
2: I don't know that I'm okay with taco pizza, but I'm happy that he enjoys it. I do like a hamburger pizza, and some people think that's weird.
1: I like, have you ever had a BLT pizza?
2: Yes.
1: That's delicious.
2: Have you ever had a Big Mac pizza?
1: No.
2: Oh my gosh, it's so good.
3: Barbecue brisket pizza. Feels like a 12 out of 10, tastes like a 14 out of 10.
2: Wait a minute. He just keeps going up.
1: Right.
2: It's a 10 and an 11 and a 12 out of 10.
1: This dude getting paid.
2: Shadidia just started at, you know, go 1 to 5 and then 5, 6, 7. Okay. Anything else?
1: It's interesting, though, to think that gas stations are serving pizza and they're being good. I looked up to see how much they cost. A large pie is $13.99, which seemed fair to me.
2: I mean, that's cheap.
1: I know.
2: Honestly.
1: It's at a gas station. You're buying pizza at a gas station.
2: But I think it's crazy that, you know, Domino's still, it had to be surpassed by that. And I think that that's just about accessibility, right? Because they're a huge chain. Because I don't think a Domino's pizza has good pizza.
1: I think it depends if you're in college or not. I think, you know what I mean?
2: It had its time.
1: It just sure did.
2: Yeah, it had its time.
1: Most interesting food you ever ate at a gas station?
2: Oh, gosh. Well, I mean, I've loved those truck stops, and they have full diners. And if you go to a diner at a truck stop, you should always have the hash. It doesn't matter where you are, mm-hmm. no matter what's going on, because they make it, and that skillet's probably been there for 50 years, and it's really good. The most dangerous thing I ever ate at a gas station was an egg sandwich in one of those sealed things where they, like, you know, put it in cubes.
1: Yeah.
2: Not good. Don't do that.
1: I had in Myrtle Beach in South Carolina, there's a gas station that serves the best barbecue in America.
2: I think I remember you telling me that.
1: It
2: I was like, what?
1: Wonderful.
2: Yeah.
1: Every time I walk in there, I'm just the happiest I can possibly be. And I get to fill up my tank of gas.
2: When I used to go to the gas station when I was living in Vegas, it just smelled of cigarettes and slot machines.
1: Oh,
2: so that was
1: a little different. Yeah.
2: Yeah, it was different.
0: Everyone, Scott Hansen from NFL Red Zone. 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
2: The weather forecast is courtesy of Culligan of Monmouth, located at 609 West Broadway in Monmouth. Call Culligan today at 734-7232.
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3: Mainly clear skies develop, with fog at times tonight with a low of 61. East winds around 5 miles per hour. Daytime highs approaching 82, with fog early tomorrow, mainly clear skies. Tomorrow night, lows dip down to about 65. Mid-80s, Saturday, upper 70s, Sunday, with a slight chance of rain showers. That's a look at your latest forecast. I'm weatherology meteorologist Paul Trombley in the WMOI Weather Center. Right now, it's 67 degrees.
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0: stay up late? Do you have like a trick or something that works for you? 1-800-330-9999. The U.S. Open is going on now, and one of the biggest stories of the week is all about American Ben Shelton. So earlier this week, he beat the defending champion Carlos Alcaraz in a wild five-set quarterfinal. Here he is.
1: For me, it's always about the people in the crowd, whether it's, you know, my coaches and my team over there, all my family and friends over here, or the city of New York that showed up tonight till 3 a.m.
0: What?
1: With the USA chants until the very end. That's what kept me going, and that's what got me this win tonight.
0: Did he say 3 a.m.? Stayed up to 3 a.m.? Yeah.
2: Yeah.
0: No, that match was 4 hours and 28 minutes long. It didn't finish till 3:33 in the morning, making it the latest finish in U.S. Open history.
2: Did you say he's 23, though?
0: Yep.
2: Yeah, so I mean, like, this is easy, right? Yeah. There's no problem for him whatsoever.
0: But you know that there's a lot of olds over there.
2: Yeah.
0: You know they're watching
2: the
0: match.
2: Yeah. They love tennis.
0: Yeah.
2: No, the olds will be coming out. Yeah, I mean, how does his grandparents make it through that? We're so proud of you, Benny. Good job. Grandma's asleep.
0: I would have so much anxiety about having to stay up that late. Whenever I have anything, when my friends make a dinner reservation now past 7:30, like when they're like, let's meet at 9.
2: You're like, why can't we do it at 4?
0: Why?
2: Right.
0: Why do we have to wait
2: till
0: 8 o'clock or 9 o'clock to go out to dinner? To me, it's crazy talk.
2: Yeah. I mean, listen, we used to do that though. I mean, remember, you wouldn't go to the club till 10:30, right? 11
0: midnight.
2: O'clock, right?
0: I was in college, we would all meet downstairs at midnight to go to the bars.
2: That's
0: Can
2: when you breeze
0: imagine?
2: In. That's when you breeze in, man. That's a big entrance.
0: Those
2: right
0: days
2: there.
0: Are gone. Long gone.
2: You know what I try and do is I try and stay up late the night before and then sleep in that day, or maybe try and catch a nap. But I always try and stay up late the night before, like I'm like an athlete working out a muscle.
0: Okay.
2: You know what I mean?
0: Yeah.
2: Like, that's how I have to push myself.
0: I have to nap before. I have to plan it. So if I have an event, like when I went to a Pitbull concert a couple weeks ago, I had to schedule a 45-minute nap before we left.
2: That's what I'm saying.
0: So I could stay awake and drive there and then be able to drive home and all that.
2: I never understood why coffee came out at the end of parties. Now I know it's because old people have to drive. Right. When they leave your house.
0: Amy, do you have a trick or a tip or something that you use to stay up late?
3: This one sounds almost too simple to work, but I promise it does. I have breakfast at noon, and then it just tricks my brain into thinking that that's the morning. So then by the time 9 p.m. comes, I think it's only 5, and then I'm ready to go out.
2: I could have breakfast any time of day, but you know what? It does give me a little charge if I have it at night.
0: Let's say if you have maple syrup anytime later on in the day. You trick your body into, that sugar.
2: I guess
0: sugar.
2: It might be that easy.
0: Yeah.
2: Yeah, I guess it might be that simple. But yeah, if I have breakfast later in the day, I get a little bit fired up. That's funny.
0: Yeah. Thanks.
3: Yeah, like, do I get some weird looks if I order pancakes at a work lunch? Yeah, but it means I can party all night.
2: Who cares? It's part of your mystery.
0: How do you stay up late? Do you have a trick or something that you do when you need to just stay up to all hours of the night? 1-800-330-9999.

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7: Mainly clear skies develop with fog at times tonight with a low of 61. East winds around 5 miles per hour. Daytime highs approaching 82 with fog early tomorrow. Mainly clear skies. Tomorrow night, lows dip down to about 65. Mid-80s Saturday, upper 70s Sunday with a slight chance of rain showers. That's a look at your latest forecast. I'm weatherology meteorologist Paul Trombley in the WMOI Weather Center. Right now, it's 66 degrees.
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0: City of New York that showed up tonight till 3 a.m.
1: What is he talking about? That is Ben Shelton. It's one of the biggest stories out of the U.S. Open this week. He knocked out the defending champion. His set was 4 hours and 28 minutes long. It didn't finish till 3:33 in the morning.
2: Here's the thing. You want to win that match, Anna? You got to be awake to play it.
1: You know, he's got the adrenaline. But if you're just a spectator, how do you stay up till 3:30 in the morning to watch this? I have so much anxiety about nights that I have to stay up late because I just can't do it anymore. Do you have a trick or something that you do to stay up late? 1-800-330-9999. Frank.
3: Me and my brother always want to stay up late, and we used to call it magic potion.
2: Oh, okay. So
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4: Mainly clear skies develop with fog at times overnight with lows around 61. Winds out of the east around 5 miles per hour. Mainly sunny skies develop with fog in spots early Friday. High temperatures reach up to 82. Lows level off around 65 Friday night. Mainly cloudy Saturday with highs in the mid-80s. Slight chance of rain showers Sunday. I'm weatherology meteorologist Paul Trombley in the WMOI Weather Center. Currently 66.
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4: Partly cloudy skies with fog in spots overnight with a low of 61. East winds around 5 miles per hour. Sunshine mixed with clouds with fog at times early Friday. High temperatures reach up to 82. Friday night, 65. Partly cloudy skies Saturday with highs around 84. 80, slight chance for showers Sunday. That's a look at your latest forecast. I'm Weatherology meteorologist Paul Trombley in the WMOI Weather Center. Right now, it's 65 degrees.
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4: Partly cloudy skies with fog in spots overnight with a low of 61. East winds around 5 miles per hour. Sunshine mixed with clouds with fog at times early Friday. High temperatures reach up to 82. Friday night, 65. Partly cloudy skies Saturday with highs around 84. 80, slight chance for showers Sunday. That's a look at your latest forecast. I'm weatherology meteorologist Paul Trombley in the WMOI Weather Center. Right now, it's 65 degrees.
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4: Partly cloudy skies with fog in spots overnight with a low of 61. East winds around 5 miles per hour. Sunshine mixed with clouds with fog at times early Friday. High temperatures reach up to 82. Friday night, 65. Partly cloudy skies Saturday with highs around 84. 80, slight chance for showers Sunday. That's a look at your latest forecast. I'm weatherology meteorologist Paul Trombley in the WMOI Weather Center. Right now, 64.
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1: I don't know. 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
8: Partly cloudy skies with fog in spots overnight with a low of 61. East winds around 5 miles per hour. Sunshine mixed with clouds with fog at times early Friday. High temperatures reach up to 82. Friday night, 65. Partly cloudy skies Saturday with highs around 84. 80, slight chance for showers Sunday. That's a look at your latest forecast. I'm weatherology meteorologist Paul Trombley in the WMOI Weather Center. Right now, 64.
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6: Partly cloudy skies with fog in spots overnight with a low of 61. East winds around 5 miles per hour. Sunshine mixed with clouds with fog at times early Friday. High temperatures reach up to 82. Friday night, 65. Partly cloudy skies Saturday with highs around 84. 80, slight chance for showers Sunday. That's a look at your latest forecast. I'm Weatherology meteorologist Paul Trombley in the WMOI Weather Center. Right now, it's 63 degrees.
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4: Partly cloudy skies with fog in spots overnight with a low of 61. Easterly winds around 5 miles per hour. Highs level off around 81 with fog early Friday. Sunshine mixed with clouds at times. Mainly clear Friday night. Lows level off around 64. A mix of clouds and sun Saturday with highs in the mid-80s. Slight chance for showers Sunday. I'm weatherology meteorologist Paul Trombley in the WMOI Weather Center. Right now, 63.
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5: Lows dip down to about 61 and foggy. Overnight, under mainly cloudy skies, winds out of the east around 5 miles per hour. A mix of clouds and sun with fog early Friday. Highs level off around 81. Mainly clear Friday night, 64. Highs around 86. Saturday, under partly cloudy skies. 80 Sunday, slight chance of rain showers. That's a look at your latest forecast. I'm weatherology meteorologist Paul Trombley in the WMOI Weather Center. Right now, it's 63 degrees.
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4: Lows dip down to about 61 and foggy overnight under mainly cloudy skies. Winds out of the east around 5 miles per hour. A mix of clouds and sun with fog early Friday. Highs level off around 81. Mainly clear Friday night, 64. Highs around 86. Saturday under partly cloudy skies. 80 Sunday. Slight chance of rain showers. That's a look at your latest forecast. I'm weatherology meteorologist Paul Trombley in the WMOI Weather Center. Right now, it's 63 degrees.
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5: Lows dip down to about 61 and foggy. Overnight, under mainly cloudy skies, winds out of the east, around 5 miles per hour. A mix of clouds and sun, with fog early Friday, highs level off around 81. Mainly clear Friday night, 64. Highs around 86. Saturday, under partly cloudy skies, 80. Sunday, slight chance of rain showers. That's a look at your latest forecast. I'm weatherology meteorologist Paul Trombley in the WMOI Weather Center. Right now, it's 63 degrees.
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8: It is Friday on the Bob and Sherry Show, and it is a very special Friday. Later in the show today, Max has gathered so many of the remembrances of September 11th from you, our Bob and Sherry family. Yes. He's put together this really beautiful thing because we commemorate this day every year. We're with you today, and we were with you as those events unfolded. And it's hard to believe that it's been 25 years.
7: It really is.
8: Since September 11th. Yeah. So we will never forget this day, and we will always be thankful that we shared it with you, because I know a lot of people that spent this day alone, and alone was not a place to be on September 11th, 25 years ago. So we will remember it today, but you know, we got to bring you some silliness because the world is a furnace and we got to distract you from it. So today we have the People's Movie Critic, and hang on, Lamar is reviewing Death of a Pastor's Wife on Netflix. And I was telling Lamar before the show started, Kevin and I have not screamed at a television like this in a long time. Pastor JP, buddy. Woo, doggy. I cannot wait for this review. Comedian Horace Sanders. Zippy Zodiac. So Charlie has the flu, but it turns out we were unaware that Max has powers. So your Zippy Zodiac today will be brought to you by the mysterious Max. So before we do anything else, guys, Schlitz, this is such a cool story. I mean, Schlitz beer is gone. It's out of business now. And there was a tavern in Chicago called Glunz Tavern. I hope I'm not mispronouncing that. It was the very first bottler of Schlitz back in 1893. Well, they saved the last barrel of Schlitz. And that's where it's being poured. The very last barrel of Schlitz in Chicago.
7: And you have a connection to this, right, Lamar?
8: Yeah, Lamar does.
9: My first job that I got was driving a beer truck for Schlitz. Somebody had told me about it, so I started calling. It took me 1 month. I called every day for 1 month. And I talked to the receptionist, and she would leave a message for the sales manager. Every day for a month, me and her got on a really, I'd call and she goes, is this you again? I said, yes, I'm looking for a job. And so at the end of the month, he finally took the call and he said, if you promise not to call this place again, you can come in here on Monday and I will interview you. I said, that's all I needed.
8: And that is the secret of your success. When you want it, you will not quit.
7: So we were talking about Schlitz because they used to advertise. And the one thing that they used to say is grab all the gusto. And I can remember as a child sitting in front of the television watching a beer commercial. I had no idea what is gusto. And to this day, I'm not 100% sure what beer has to do with gusto.
8: I learned something about Schlitz. So the brewery was started by a German immigrant who came to Chicago, and he borrowed a little bit of money from his boss at another brewery, and that's when he started up Schlitz. And it was so popular in Chicago that the brewery built 57, they used to call them tide houses, meaning it was a bar that only sold Schlitz. That was the only thing you could get was Schlitz. Wow. And there were 57 of them in Chicago during the Schlitz heyday. Guess how many are still in business?
7: I would say none.
9: None.
8: How about 41?
7: No.
1: Really?
8: Now, I do believe what with Schlitz going under, you can get other beverages now.
7: Yeah.
8: 41 of those bars still stand. So both survived. Schlitz and the original Schlitz bar survived Prohibition, because during Prohibition, Schlitz began selling candy, flavored syrups, and alcohol-free beer. They were like early or maybe even first on Near Beer.
9: Way. Yeah.
8: Isn't that fun to know?
7: Yeah. So I we were talking before about the advertising. We said, was there a jingle? The answer to that is yes.
10: When you're out of Schlitz, you're disaster. You're out of beer, you're Schlitz.
7: There you go. You wondered, there you go.
8: Hey, yeah. You know what? Take a moment. I'm not a Schlitz drinker either, right? You know, but take a moment and celebrate a great American. This country, this melting pot. Someone came to this country with a dream, and they built a brand that lasted over a century. How about a round of applause for that?
9: Yeah.
8: Everything ends, folks. We believe me, everything ends. But it's not necessarily a tragedy. If you can look back and go, man, you really did something there, Schlitz. Mm. All right, coming up, we got morons in the news. It's the Bob and Cherry Show.
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24: Sunshine mixed with clouds at times and foggy early today with daytime highs approaching 81. Southeasterly winds 5 to 10 miles per hour. 64 tonight, mainly clear skies. Daytime highs approaching 86. Tomorrow, a mix of clouds and sun. Slight chance of rain showers Sunday. Slight chance for storms on Monday. That's a look at your latest forecast. I'm weatherology meteorologist Paul Trombley in the WMOI Weather Center. Currently, it's 64 degrees.

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1: If y'all been listening pretty close, you know that this week I am at a campground. I'm camping with my wife, Carla, and we've met some friends that we met a few years ago. They were all down here and having a great time. But when I got here, and let me say this. I love camping, and it's great. But God, there's some work to it. There really is. The loading up, the unloading, and when you get here and the humidity is 102 and the temperature is 103, and it's terrible. It's terrible. You're dehydrated for 3 days. But it's fun, but God, you got to work to get it.
2: It's work.
1: So when I get here, I get everything set up. I hook up the water. Water's coming through the hose, no problem. It won't go through the camper. I did everything I could. It's like 10 o'clock. I'm drenched in sweat. I'm just can't do it. So we have no water. And so I come in and I tell Carlos, we got no water. I said, we've got bottled water, and whatever, but there's no showers. There's no eating. There's no going to the bathroom. There's no nothing. I said, I'm going to run over here to the campground, to the bathhouse, and I'm going to take a bath. I said, do you want to go? She goes, the only reason we've had a camper is I do not take a bath in no bathhouse. Okay. I'm not doing it. I said, we are not in some place on the side of the road. We're in a luxurious campground, swimming pool, lazy river. I mean, a restaurant. I mean, I said, this is a nice place. She goes, I don't care how nice it is. It's not my bathroom and I'm not going. I said, okay. I go over there. I walk into this bathroom. It's even better than Bucky's. You've got your own private deal. You open the door, you walk in and close it. There's a beautiful sink, granite countertops. The floor is marble. You've got a really nice toilet situation. You look over at the shower. It's solid glass doors. You could play pickleball in this dang shower. I'm just telling you, I would kill to have this shower. I take this luxurious bath, man. I'm having the time of my life, And I walk back and I'm telling Carla about this and she goes, I don't care. I said, you don't understand. I said, they clean this thing every 30 seconds. It's you can eat off the floor. She said, well, you might eat off the floor, but I'm not going over there. But oh my gosh, what a great bathroom. I told her, okay, this is it. If you won't go and take a shower here, then you will never take a shower at a campground. She said, I already told you that. I was never going to take one.
3: Dude. So. I love a campground bathhouse. You don't get your... Yeah, I love...
1: Crazy.
3: What happened to Carla in childhood? Did her parents take her camping where the hills have eyes? Like, what happened to her? She won't go in a campground bathroom.
1: It's not happening. Not happening. No matter what.
3: Her loss, right? Because you came back to that camper refreshed and feeling fine.
1: Yes, feeling good.
3: Morons in the News is next. It's the Bob and Sherry Show.
4: ABC News, I'm Chuck Severson. Americans sharing their stories of what happened the day of the 9/11 terrorist attacks exactly 25 years ago, including the hope and heartbreak that has come in the years since. ABC's Andrea Fujii.
5: Time has healed a lot.
6: Chad Creevy from Fenville, Michigan, had just graduated college and was attending a conference in the World Trade Center's South Tower when the planes hit. But he got out, escaping down a stairwell.
5: I felt the comfort of God.
6: In Indiana, Chris Colbert was a fighter pilot in the Air National Guard, just starting his shift when he heard about the attack. He was quickly assigned to escort a plane.
7: I could see the colors and they were blue and white.
6: Not realizing it was Air Force One.
4: Remembrance ceremonies will take place in New York City, Shanksville, Pennsylvania, and Washington, D.C. to mark the loss of the 2,977 victims. President Trump will mark the occasion at the ceremony at the Pentagon. At the Republican midterm convention in Dallas last night, President Trump appearing happy with his party's performance.
8: Fantastic night tonight, and yesterday was
2: Likewise, a fantastic night.
4: As Vice President J.D. Vance gave the keynote speech, ABC's Mary Bruce.
8: The Vice President asking voters who may not be convinced yet essentially to look past what he described as policy disagreements, saying don't throw the baby out with the bathwater, promising that there is still a lot of good to do going forward. But also keep in mind, I think the Vice President was speaking a lot about himself, his personal story, his family.
4: The Federal Reserve will be closely watching this morning's inflation report, which is expected to show the country's inflation rate ticking down slightly. But whether or not it could indicate a possible rate hike, that remains to be seen. You're listening to ABC News.

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4: Sunshine mixed with clouds at times and foggy early today with daytime highs approaching 81. Southeasterly winds 5 to 10 miles per hour. 64 tonight, mainly clear skies. Daytime highs approaching 86. Tomorrow, a mix of clouds and sun. Slight chance of rain showers Sunday. Slight chance for storms on Monday. That's a look at your latest forecast. I'm weatherology meteorologist Paul Trombley in the WMOI Weather Center. Currently, it's 64 degrees.

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12: The continuing saga of the Mooresville, North Carolina mayor without pants is coming to an end. Mayor Chris Carney is resigning after pressure from town commissioners to step down from the office. Now, the mayor said his last day would be September the 30th and that he was not resigning, he was retiring.
13: Oh.
12: He said, the deal that I made with my wife was we had a list and we wanted to get that list done. And when the list was done, I was done. Now, I assume the last thing on the list was to be on the surveillance video walking around without any pants on. Maybe. I don't know if that's what it was or not, but he got that done. Now, the Charlotte station, WBTV, they had an investigation, and they wanted this, footage. They wanted the surveillance footage. With WBT, they asked for it, but they couldn't get it. They could not get it. And so they filed a lawsuit against the town of Mooresville to get the surveillance video. So a judge ordered the town of Mooresville to release after-hours hall footage showing Mayor Chris Carney walking around without pants. Well, the town decided to file an appeal, and it cost $70,000 to try to prevent the release of the footage. Now, that seems like a logical and ethical way to spend $70,000 of taxpayers' money, for sure. So they've really got this going on. But Carney's explanation was, alcohol and anxiety meds don't always work great with him.
11: I guess I get that.
12: You know, he had all kinds of stories about it. But, yeah.
13: I guess as someone who consumes both on the daily, perhaps I need to start wearing overalls to keep my britches on.
12: Yes. The big mystery was he by himself? They're saying that he was not by himself in there, and that's why his pants wasn't on. But he says nay.
13: You know, just when I think we're done with this gentleman and this story, here it comes again. I've never seen a man that didn't want to stop talking the way this one does. Well, today's Moron of the Day is a trio of intoxicated Florida men, and I've got their mugshots. Let's see. Taylor Smith has a tragic bowl cut mullet. Massimo Diaz is an angry floppy mop top. And Alem Kustik looks exactly like Inigo Montoya from The Princess Bride. And here's what they did. They were arrested at 4:30 in the morning outside a Waffle House. They were wearing only male underwear, according to the police report. And I thought it was interesting that the cops specified that it was male underwear. They were wearing only male underwear during the attack. They were banging on the Waffle House window and pelting it with beef sticks. The police report doesn't specify what brand of beef stick or why they were throwing, especially in this economy. Why are you throwing? And your parents probably paid for those beef sticks because the oldest one's 22.
12: Beef sticks are not cheap.
13: Beef sticks ain't free. And if you got beef stick money to throw at the Waffle House, get out of your parents' basement. But we don't know why they did it. We only know that these three showed up drunk out of their minds, in their underpants, and began attacking a Waffle House with beef sticks. Now, you could laugh at this if any one of them was under 18. But this is the kind of thing that now follows you into adulthood.
12: Yeah.
13: Now, what isn't following you into adulthood is a reputable salon that could do something with any of your hair. And that mustache, Inigo Montoya, looks like you drew it on with mascara. That is Morons in the News. Keep it here. We've got the People's Movie Critic. The death of a pastor's wife. Are you watching this? Have you watched this? If you're watching it, you're hoarse from screaming at your TV. And if you haven't watched it yet, go ahead and get you a bag of Ricola, because you're going to be yelling at Pastor JP like you ain't yelled at nothing in a while. It's the Bob and Sherry Show.
14: 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We're going to be giving away $500. But because it's a secret, you got to go to bobandsherry.com to get the details. And here's a bonus secret. 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
11: Southern Illinois farmer Jeff Skate says the pre-harvest market rally has helped offset some of the impact of rising input costs, but
19: we still got a long way to go on harvest, and things like diesel prices just keep going up.
11: Wisconsin dairy farm operator Raymond Dietrich tells Brownfield the cost of fuel is one of his biggest concerns this fall.
20: Yeah, falling costs for Milktown is another big factor, and it's getting to be a big deal.
11: Ag economist Brian Basting with Advanced Trading says the USDA September supply and demand report is typically volatile for commodity markets.
21: The last 10 years or so, frequently we've seen as much as 10 to 15 cent moves in the corn market, both to the upside and to the downside. Beans, as much as a 15 to 20 cent move, both to the upside and to the downside.
11: And the USDA says U.S. corn and soybean export inspections are a little slow to start the new marketing year. I'm Jared White for Brownfield.
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28: Mainly sunny skies develop with fog in spots early today, with daytime highs approaching 81. Southeasterly winds 5 to 10 miles per hour. Mainly clear skies again tonight. Lows level off around 64. Highs around 86. Tomorrow, sunshine mixed with clouds at times. Upper 70s Sunday with a slight chance of rain showers. Warmer Monday with highs in the mid-80s and thunderstorms possible. I'm weatherology meteorologist Paul Trombley in the WMOI Weather Center. Currently 64.
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1: From ABC News, I'm Chuck Severson. Americans sharing their stories of what happened the day of the 9/11 terrorist attacks exactly 25 years ago, including the hope and heartbreak that has come in the years since. ABC's Andrea Fujii.
2: Time has healed a lot.
3: Chad Creevy from Fenville, Michigan, had just graduated college and was attending a conference in the World Trade Center's South Tower when the planes hit. But he got out, escaping down a stairwell.
2: I felt the comfort of God.
3: In Indiana, Chris Colbert was a fighter pilot in the Air National Guard, just starting his shift when he heard about the attack. He was quickly assigned to escort a plane.
4: I could see the colors, and they were blue and white.
3: Not realizing it was Air Force One.
1: Remembrance ceremonies will take place in New York City, Shanksville, Pennsylvania, and Washington, D.C., to mark the loss of the 2,977 victims. President Trump will mark the occasion at the ceremony at the Pentagon. At the Republican midterm convention in Dallas last night, President Trump appearing happy with his party's performance.
5: That was a tremendous success. Two absolutely sold out big arenas. I mean, they were big. That was the Mavericks arena. It was a fantastic night tonight, and yesterday was likewise a fantastic night.
1: As Vice President J.D. Vance gave the keynote speech, ABC's Mary Bruce.
6: The Vice President asking voters who may not be convinced yet essentially to look past what he described as policy disagreements, saying don't throw the baby out with the bathwater, promising that there is still a lot of good to do going forward. But also keep in mind, I think the Vice President was speaking a lot about himself, his personal story, his family.
1: The Federal Reserve will be closely watching this morning's inflation report, which is expected to show the country's inflation rate ticking down slightly. But whether or not it could indicate a possible rate hike, that remains to be seen. You're listening to ABC News.

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3: I'm Gabrielle Lee Sparrow, and these are sports headlines for Friday morning. The San Francisco 49ers can claim the first ever NFL win in Australia, beating the Rams 27-7 in front of a crowd of more than 100,000.
4: Purdy's under center. He takes. He wants Evans. He just puts it up. Give it to Mike. Mike's got it. He pulled it in for his first touchdown. 49ers, Mike Evans.
3: Brock Purdy threw for 205 yards, three touchdowns, and one interception, while the Niners' defense held the Rams to a single score, ending a 42-game streak of scoring in double digits. Patriots wide receiver A.J. Brown is expected to miss 4 weeks with a high ankle sprain. That's according to NFL Network's Ian Rappaport. Brown, who the Patriots brought in this offseason to be quarterback Drake May's main target, went down early in the third quarter of the Pats' eventual 13-10 loss to the defending Super Bowl champion Seattle Seahawks. Now, marginally better news for those Seahawks, quarterback Sam Darnold is expected to miss just week two after sustaining a hip injury in the first series of that game. Drew Locke will start if Darnold remains out. The U.S. Open women's final is set. Aryna Sabalenka will get a chance at a three-peat and some immediate revenge. She'll meet Elena Rybakina, who just ended Sabalenka's 99-week stay at the top of the women's tennis world rankings. Sabalenka beat American Jessica Pegula in straight sets, while Rybakina rallied to defeat American Coco Gauff in three sets. The women's finals are Saturday. The men's semifinals are set for tonight. And the U.S. Department of Justice is reportedly investigating the L.A. Clippers for circumventing the NBA's salary cap to pay Kawhi Leonard. That's according to the New York Times.
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10: Mainly sunny skies develop with fog in spots early today, with daytime highs approaching 81. Southeasterly winds 5 to 10 miles per hour. Mainly clear skies again tonight. Lows level off around 64. Highs around 86. Tomorrow, sunshine mixed with clouds at times. Upper 70s Sunday with a slight chance of rain showers. Warmer Monday with highs in the mid-80s and thunderstorms possible. I'm weatherology meteorologist Paul Trombley in the WMOI Weather Center. Currently 64.

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1: It is time now for The People's Movie Critic and his review of this new docuseries on Netflix called Death of the Pastor's Wife.
2: Again, Netflix continues to bring us true crime stories that are completely unhinged. Now, this is the kind of documentary that if you're in a group and there's a lull in the conversation, you mention this title of this documentary, and there's probably a couple of people who have seen it or are watching it, and there you go. Now, I admit, I'm not speaking from personal experience because I have never experienced a lull in a conversation. I feel it. I feel it before it has time to become
1: you
2: a lull.
1: Do.
2: I'm a lull killer. I never shut up. I'm a lull killer. Now, thankfully, I also have never experienced what people call uncomfortable silence, because when people stop talking, that's my cue to start. So none of those are my problems. But if y'all have that problem, then talk about this documentary because it'll help you. Now,

0: the faith is, so I'm not giving him that credit. Now, Micah started singing in the church at a young age and creepily caught John Paul's eye at around 13. That's when the grooming started. And there's so many lessons in this documentary about how to keep someone safe, but you must be paying attention. And you have to know that really and truly, you can't trust anybody completely, especially someone in authority. Micah's family didn't pay close attention. And when they finally did, it was too late. John Paul, who was always paying attention, pursuing and coercing Micah, taking advantage of how much she loved God and her church. And by the time the family realized he was trying to control her, he already had total control. Now, one of the things that is so disconcerting is how the congregation of the church sat in those pews and put up with John Paul's constant preaching on what a woman's responsibility is in marriage. The documentary had all that access to his sermons, and he basically spent his time in the pulpit saying that if a wife does not keep her husband sexually satisfied, God will put 20 opportunities in front of him daily to commit adultery.
1: I was so offended that he cast the Lord God Almighty Jehovah as a pimp.
0: I guess. Okay. And the problem is, too, these sermons surrounded his heartfelt confessions of his adulterous affairs. I'm sorry. I can't sit there and listen to this. You know, if I'm one of those people. Now, the documentary is 3 episodes. Each one's between 43 and 48 minutes long. It's rated TVMA. Now, this is one that you will want to binge. I had some stuff going on, so I had to split it up into 3 nights. But I was on the edge of my seat through all 3 episodes. And I warn you now, this is very emotional. I was truly sad for Micah and all that she went through, because it's very frustrating to watch a person go through so much and not be able to see a way out. And it's more frustrating to see that her brother, knowing what was happening, and he does not give John Paul the beating that he deserves. Now, yeah, I know violence is not the answer, but in this case, it absolutely is the answer. He needs to be beat. That's what the deal is. Now, the need to see this, you got to see it for no other reason than you can talk about it if one of those low things happens to you. It's not going to be my problem, but it'll help you. My score is 5 ice cold Budweisers. This is unbelievable. This is strong. It really is. You agree with that, I'm sure, don't you, Sherry?
1: It's so well done. And we had followed this story, Max and I, the first day the story broke, we were like, because you know us, right? I came away so brokenhearted for Micah and her family, her sisters, her brother. Her brother, by the way, skin like glass. Somebody get that man a makeup endorsement. Oh, my God. His skin was the most beautiful thing I've ever seen. We could talk for an hour about this and about the betrayal of people's trust and faith. And what are you doing grooming a 13-year-old? Oh, and preaching endlessly about lust. It was really good. Yell out the buds again, Lamar. Folks need to watch this weekend.
0: 5 ice cold Budweisers. Excellent.
1: And all the warm backwash JP can handle. It's the Bob and Sherry Show.
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13: Mainly sunny skies develop with fog in spots early today, with daytime highs approaching 81. Southeasterly winds 5 to 10 miles per hour. Mainly clear skies again tonight. Lows level off around 64. Highs around 86. Tomorrow, sunshine mixed with clouds at times. Upper 70s Sunday with a slight chance of rain showers. Warmer Monday with highs in the mid-80s and thunderstorms possible. I'm weatherology meteorologist Paul Trombley in the WMOI Weather Center. Currently 64.

0: The People's Movie Critic Lamar goes behind the screens.
1: It has come to my attention that some of you people continue to refuse to step on the Ted Lasso train. I'm not sure what the problem is, but you need to stop it and get on board because this show's on fire.
2: Yes,
1: I'm
2: going
1: to keep
2: do.
1: On to every. It is awesome. Now, speaking of trains, there's one that seems to not be stopping anytime soon, and that's Spider-Man Brand New Day. It has been number one for over 6 weeks in a row, and as of right now, has grossed $2.4 billion with a B dollars worldwide. And I gotta say, maintaining second place is The Odyssey at $1.63 billion. These and some other majorly successful movies, they're not the only two, but these are two big blockbusters, but some of the other successful movies, they have actually made this the best summer Hollywood has had since the pandemic. So That's something for them because they've struggled. I mean, they were down in the hole for a while. Coyote versus Acme.
3: I saw it in the theater. Oh my God!
2: You have to see it in a theater because the seats vibrate.
4: Shut up! It's like the back in the day when they did when they had that earthquake movie and the seats would rumble.
3: Surround feel or whatever they call it.
1: This movie continues to prove that Warner Brothers, their decision to shelve it for tax write-off was a stupid idea. It's already up to over $44 million, and that's mostly by word of mouth. I mean, they didn't do a whole lot of ads about it. And here's my question. What other great movies are we not getting this they're waiting on tax relief for? I mean, there's probably some good movies that they're writing off. But and here now this is the one that I know Max is excited for, and you too are, Sherry. They keep talking about Mindhunter Season 3. They just keep talking about it.
3: So they said that there was going to be a Season 3, and then they said, no, what we're going to do is do a couple movies. So please finish this story. I love those characters. I mean, I love those characters.
1: Well, the people that starred in it, McElhaney and Anna Torv
4: Jonathan
1: Groff, they're all setting on go. Each one of them is setting on go. Now, they released them from their contract stuff, so if something else came about, you know, they could do it. But the head of Netflix, the co-CEO, he said he's always anticipated 3 seasons, and now they're talking about it, they might go with 3 2-hour movies.
3: Yeah.
1: But either way, they're wanting to do something.
3: Please.
1: And I want them to do something. Well, everybody wants this. Everybody.
3: I love those characters and what they did with it.
1: Good.
3: And it's sort of based in fact. You know, just based in fact.
1: Yeah, like
4: it
1: all
4: was
1: things
4: so well
1: say,
4: done.
1: Based in fact. But it was so good.
4: It was so well done that you can close your eyes and revisit scenes.
1: Yeah,
4: that just will stay with you forever. Bring it back. Bring it back as movies, as a series. Tweet it. Do something, but don't just let it die.
1: Fingers crossed.
4: Straight ahead.
1: Comedian
4: Horace Sanders. And then a visit from Mysterious Max. It's the Bob and Sherry Show.
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6: Reporting from the Midwest Bank News Studio, I'm Kelsey Crane. Day one of the FS Fall Ag Roundtables will be held this morning from at 10 a.m. until noon on AM 1330 and FM 95.7 WRAM. Panelists will discuss net farm income and economic margins for farmers, rising commodity prices and harvest expectations, rising protein demand, disease and health risks for livestock, a legislative policy impact in Illinois and the United States, imports and exports, and also 45Z tax credits. A full day of events are scheduled today for the Warren County Prime Beef Festival grounds, according to board member Aubrey McVeigh.
7: We have Very Special Persons Day. That's always a really well-attended event. We've got your midway in operation. We've got a lot of food vendors this year. We also have Industrial and Vendor Row going on again. Lots of entries there. On Friday, we also have our chicken scramble and calf tagging event. Another figure eight race on Friday night over on the track side. We're a part of the Midwest Point Series this year. And then also in the beer garden, we have another local band, Backstab and Betty, will be playing from 8 until 11.
6: Tomorrow is the final day of this year's Warren County Prime Beef Festival, which includes the 5K and Kids Fun Run at 8 a.m., Kids Day activities from 10 a.m. until noon, another wristband afternoon, followed by the Power Wheels Demo, Demolition Derby, and Felix and Fingers dueling pianos. Meanwhile, a 19-year-old Monmouth man has pleaded not guilty to multiple felony counts of reckless homicide and aggravated DUI in a wrong-way crash on Interstate 74 near Knoxville that killed two people last month. According to TSPR.org, Brian Boyer appeared Tuesday in Knox County Court and waived his right to a preliminary hearing and asked for a jury trial. Boyer is charged with two counts of reckless homicide and three counts of aggravated DUI. The crash happened around 2:10 a.m. Sunday, August 30th at mile marker 55. Boyer was driving in the westbound lane when he struck a motorcycle. The driver and passenger of the motorcycle were pronounced dead at the scene. After a week of celebrating the Stearman aircrafts, the 55th annual National Stearman Fly-In will wrap up tomorrow, Saturday, September the 12th, with one final community day. Aaron Rep, a director with the National Stearman Fly-In, highlights the scheduled activities.
8: That coincides with our pancake breakfast, and that pancake breakfast, it starts at 7 a.m., goes to 11 a.m. During that time, we'll also have youth activities from 9 a.m. till noon, so the kiddos can come out, they get a free tram ride, and they can come out and hang out, and even come sit in some airplanes and talk with a flight instructor and get a cool photo opportunity. We have food vendors out here that can go out to the flight line and take a tour and see all the wonderful Stearman aircraft that are all parked out here and learn some of the wonderful history we have in our local community.
6: Saturday's community day events for the National Stearman Fly-In will take place at the Harold W. Timmons Galesburg Regional Airport. Two cases of whooping cough have been reported at Macomb High School. The McDonough County Health Department confirmed cases commonly known as whooping cough at the high school. Whooping cough typically begins with mild cold-like symptoms. The infection affects airways and is easily spread by coughing or sneezing. It can be dangerous for infants and people with weakened immune systems. The health department said children who develop a cough should be kept home. In other local news, charges have been dismissed against two Mercer County school workers who were accused of illegally assessing student medical records. The charges were dismissed against Amberly Norton and Andrea Long. The two had been arrested last September, in addition to Superintendent Tim Farker, who illegally assessing the records and computer tampering. Farker was acquitted of all charges in July. And the Knox County Sheriff's Office announces the arrest of 25-year-old Trevor Jones of Cincinnati, Ohio, following an extensive multi-jurisdictional criminal investigation into allegations involving the sexual abuse and exploitation of juvenile victims. The investigation began after the Knox County Sheriff's Office received information regarding allegations of sexual misconduct involving juvenile victims occurring in Knox County. As a result of the evidence developed during the investigation, the Circuit Court of Knox County issued an arrest warrant for Trevor Jones, charging him with two counts of predatory criminal sexual assault of a child and two counts of sexual exploitation of a child. Jones has been taken into custody and is currently being held without pretrial release, pending further court proceedings. From the Midwest Bank News Studio, I'm Kelsey Crane, WMOY, WREM News.
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9: From ABC News, I'm Chuck Severton. Americans reflecting on the impact of the 9/11 terror attacks 25 years later, including Senator Chuck Schumer, who delivered remarks on the anniversary yesterday.
10: When the Twin Towers fell, they brought down with them a shroud between the comfortable normalcy of the past and the uncertain and fragile future. America was never the same after 9/11.
9: With a new addition to remember the later impacts of the tragic events, ABC's Olivia Rubin.
11: Today, a seventh moment of silence will be held to honor the lives lost in later years from 9/11-related illnesses. More than 9,000 people, including 453 New York City firefighters, a toll that now exceeds the number killed on the day itself, some dying from cancers related to toxic air at Ground Zero.
9: Ceremonies are scheduled to take place in New York City, Shanksville, Pennsylvania, and Washington. Former Presidents Biden, Obama, Clinton, and Bush will be in New York City. President Trump will be at the Pentagon. At the first ever Republican midterm convention last night, Vice President J.D. Vance was briefly interrupted by a protester. ABC News Chief White House Correspondent Mary Bruce was there.
12: The vice president was quick to sort of turn that protest into a moment that he could pounce on politically to his advantage. A protester who we saw just off the vice president's stage waving a Mexican flag. The vice president sort of pounced on that moment as security took the protester out of the arena and saying he should be waving the American flag. And if he wants to go back to Mexico, that he would gladly help him get a ticket.
9: President Trump calling the event a tremendous success with two sold-out big arenas. A senior military official with Yemen's internationally recognized government says the Iran-backed Houthi rebels have taken the island of Mayan after government forces withdrew from there yesterday. The strait that is there is a key oil route alternative to the Strait of Hormuz. You're listening to ABC News.
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16: I'm Gabrielle Lucero, and these are your sports headlines for Friday morning. The San Francisco 49ers can claim the first ever NFL win in Australia, beating the Rams 27-7 in front of a crowd of more than 100,000.
17: Purdy's under center. He takes. He wants Evans. He just puts it up. Give it to Mike. Mike's got it. He pulled it in for his first touchdown. 49ers, Mike Evans.
16: Brock Purdy threw for 205 yards, three touchdowns, and one interception, while the Niners defense held the Rams to a single score, ending a 42-game streak of scoring in double digits. Patriots wide receiver A.J. Brown is expected to miss 4 weeks with a high ankle sprain. That's according to NFL Network's Ian Rappaport. Brown, who the Patriots brought in this offseason to be quarterback Drake May's main target, went down early in the third quarter of the Pats' eventual 13-10 loss to the defending Super Bowl champion Seattle Seahawks. Now, marginally better news for those Seahawks, quarterback Sam Darnold is expected to miss just week two after sustaining a hip injury in the first series of that game. Drew Lock will start if Darnold remains out. The U.S. Open women's final is set. Aryna Sabalenka will get a chance at a three-peat and some immediate revenge. She'll meet Elena Rybakina, who just ended Sabalenka's 99-week stay at the top of the women's tennis world rankings. Sabalenka beat American Jessica Pegula in straight sets, while Rybakina rallied to defeat American Coco Gauff in three sets. The women's finals are Saturday. The men's semifinals are set for tonight. And the U.S. Department of Justice is reportedly investigating the L.A. Clippers for circumventing the NBA's salary cap to pay Kawhi Leonard. That's according to the New York Times.
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22: A dense fog advisory continues until 9 a.m. today. High temperatures reach up to 81 today under mainly clear skies. Winds out of the southeast, 5 to 10 miles per hour. Mainly clear skies again tonight. Lows level off around 64. Daytime highs approaching 86 tomorrow. Sunshine mixed with clouds at times. That's a look at your latest forecast. I'm weatherology meteorologist Paul Frombly in the WMOI Weather Center. Right now, 64.

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2: It's time for Everyone Needs a Laugh. Here is comedian Horace Sanders.
3: Differences between men and women, little things, big things sometimes. Little things make the problems. And we got to learn how to be financially astute, too. Am I right? Got to manage our finances. You know what I'm saying? You got to make smart decisions sometimes. Like, whew, these gas prices out of hand, ain't they? Come on, man. I ran out of gas the other day. I just called AAA. I'm like, this toll is cheaper than filling it up. I'm riding in the truck with you, Flay. It's funny to me. You can't even enjoy your car no more. You know what I'm saying? Remember back in the day, fellas, you get in an argument with your lady, like, I need to go and clear my head. I'll be back in a couple hours. Ooh, you go take a ride. Clear your head. Let the windows down and drive. That's when gas was less expensive. Gas up over $4, $5. Ain't no riding around. You go from the garage to the end of the driveway. I'm clear now. I'm clear. You got your kids out there running by the car like you driving past people. Keep running, y'all. Keep running. Keep running, y'all. Keep running. Keep running, y'all. Keep running. These prices, man, you can't even enjoy your car. I'm from Michigan, Detroit. In the wintertime, it gets cold. Snow comes out. We have to defrost our cars and scrape them off in the wintertime. And back in the day, remember when gas was... This I can tell you how you know gas is too high now. $4 or $5 a gallon. Because back in the day, all I used to put in my car was $4. Where my old school people that know what I'm talking about. $4. Come on now. $4, you were straight for the week. Remember when people used to offer you gas money and you refused it? Remember those days of yesteryear? You'd be like, hey, like, what's your name, sir?
4: Jeff.
3: Jeff. Everybody say, hey, Jeff.
5: Hey.
3: You'd be like, hey, Jeff, you need some gas money? Jeff would be like, no, I'm straight. I put $4 in on Sunday. It's just Thursday now. I think we're driving down to Florida tomorrow. I might get something after that. Man, you would warm your car back in the day and you scrape off the snow and all that, get it all the debris, let it warm up. Not for now. $4 a gallon, please. This past winter, I started my car up. I let the windows down and back up. If that don't get the snow off, don't ride next to me. I got limited visibility. I got a 2-inch peripheral. I learn a new word every week. That's my word for this week, peripheral. Man, my mama could call me Saturday night. Baby, my heart beating funny. I think I need to go to the hospital. Like, mama, the hospital on the way to church in the morning. I can't go that way twice. $4 a gallon. Why don't you take some aspirin and pray about it? You always tell me the Lord know my heart. He know my heart. And when I first went with my brother's the oldest, he got his license first. Going to get gas back in the day was like an event. Getting $4 worth of gas was like a music video at the gas station. We walked in there, man. It was like an event. It was like in slow motion.

0: It was girls in line behind us talking about, ooh, girl, he just got $4. I told you he was paid. We walked out all smooth in slow motion. Yeah. Smooth event. You try and get $4 worth of gas now, it's a whole different situation. Ain't nothing smooth in slow motion. You so embarrassed all you getting is $4 that you ask for everything but the gas.
1: Oh, you can go ahead of me. God bless you too.
0: Oh, give me a pack of double mint and put the rest on pump six. And that's when they get on that microphone.
2: That'll be $4 on pump six.
0: You just gonna let everybody know I'm broke, player? Really? You so embarrassed. Even your car started laughing at you. The doors be going, the trunk is moving, it be honking at other cars. Brr, brr, he put in $4. Where you trying to go? To the next pump?
3: So true. That part about the hospital's on the way to church. Well, that was dark. All right, we're going to post that up at BOBANDSHERI.com. 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His review is up there, too. It's the Bob and Sherry Show.
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5: steps. Last night, Vice President J.D. Vance was briefly interrupted by a protester. ABC News Chief White House Correspondent Mary Bruce was there.
6: The vice president was quick to sort of turn that protest into a moment that he could pounce on politically to his advantage. A protester who we saw just off the vice president's stage waving a Mexican flag. The vice president sort of pounced on that moment as security took the protester out of the arena and saying he should be waving the American flag, and if he wants to go back to Mexico, that he would gladly help him get a ticket.
5: President Trump calling the event a tremendous success with two sold-out big arenas. A senior military official with Yemen's internationally recognized government says the Iran-backed Houthi rebels have taken the island of Mayan after government forces withdrew from there yesterday. The strait that is there is a key oil route alternative to the Strait of Hormuz. You're listening to ABC News.
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10: 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In high school volleyball last night, the A-Town Tornadoes were on the road for their Lincoln Trail Conference opener. They were at Galva. The Tornadoes fall in matching 25-20, 25-20 scores. A-Town falls to 2-5 overall. Galva is 4-3. Galesburg was also on the road last night at Rock Island in the Western Big Six Conference. The Silver Streets get the first set, 25-15, but Rocky bounces back to capture sets 2-3, 25-22, 25-17. Galesburg is an even 5-5 overall and 1-2 in the Big Six. Knoxville gets a tight 3-set non-conference win over Lewistown. Two of the sets went overtime.

0: 6-0. The Red Storm are 9-3 overall. Cooper Pribble was 3-for-3 for United. Cameron Stockdale pitched 5 2/3 innings, giving up just 2 hits with 12 strikeouts. The West Central Heat Junior High softball squad will play for a regional championship tomorrow. The Heat blew out Mendon Unity 12-0 in the regional semifinals last night in Carthage. They'll play the host school, Carthage, at 10 a.m. tomorrow morning. On the local sports schedule for tonight, it's week 4 of the high school football season. On Prairieland Media Sports, we'll have a pair of games on the air tonight. 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Also tonight, Abington Avon is at home versus Farmington. That'll be a good one. The Galesburg-Alleman game was canceled with Alleman not having a varsity football season, so Galesburg will be at home versus Normal U-High tonight. Knoxville is at the LVC Co-op. Macomb is at Stark County. Mercer County is at Rock Ridge. Kewaunee was supposed to play Sherrard, but with Sherrard not having a season either, Kewaunee will now travel to play Bismarck, Henning, Rossville, Alvin. Also tonight, Orion is at home versus Riverdale. Eight-man football, West Central, undefeated. They're going to put that undefeated streak on the line at Peoria Heights tonight. In volleyball, United, Macomb, and Orion are all in the Williamsville tournament just north of Springfield. And in IHSA boys soccer, Monmouth Roseville is at home versus Peoria Christian at Pat T. Fields. Monmouth College at Hampton-Sydney football tomorrow will now start 1 hour earlier with expected bad weather in Virginia. The game will now kick off at 11 a.m. with the pregame show on AM 1330 FM 95.7 WREM at 10:30 tomorrow morning. Breakfast with the Scots. The Chicago Cubs are back on the diamond this afternoon. The team battles the Pittsburgh Pirates in the first of 3 games at Wrigley Field. Chicago is hoping to snap a 4-game losing streak after getting swept by Milwaukee. 12:45 is the pregame, 1:20 the first pitch on your home for Cub baseball in West Central Illinois, AM 1330, FM 95.7, WREM. The Chicago White Sox got shut out by the aforementioned Pittsburgh Pirates, 2-0 at home last night. Colson Montgomery and Randall Grichuk were the only players to tally hits in the game for the Sox. The Sox get swept in the series. They've dropped 6 of their last 8 overall. They'll now head to Busch Stadium in St. Louis for the start of a weekend series against the Cardinals tonight. This has been your local Prairieland Media Sports Report. I'm Sean Temple.
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3: A dense fog advisory continues until 9 a.m. today. High temperatures reach up to 81 today. Under mainly clear skies, winds out of the southeast, 5 to 10 miles per hour. Mainly clear skies again tonight. Lows level off around 64. Daytime highs approaching 86 tomorrow. Sunshine mixed with clouds at times. That's a look at your latest forecast. I'm weatherology meteorologist Paul Trombley in the WMOI Weather Center. Currently 65.

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1: It's time for the Zippy Zodiac, but Charlie is out sick today with the flu, and you know it's miserable when the weather's still hot and you get sick. So we were sad. I was especially sad because with no Zippy Zodiac, how will I know how much extra work I'm going to do for no thanks whatsoever next week as a Capricorn? But then Max piped up. Max said, you know, I don't like to brag about it, but I have mysterious astrological powers. And I can do your Zippy Zodiac.
2: 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So we'll start with Aries.
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2: 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Leaving 30 minutes earlier or later could completely change the experience. The problem may not be where you're going, but what time you're trying to get there. Taurus.
1: See, that's some practical, hands-on advice that a person can operate with. All right, Taurus.
2: Taurus, before you accept a promotion, new job, or higher position, find out what you're actually signing up for. More money and a better title sounds great, but if you're suddenly doing the work of three people, make sure the upgrade is truly upgradable. Okay? Gemini. There you go, Lamar.
3: Yes.
2: You may have to tell your friends no this week. Maybe you don't have the time or simply don't want to do the thing. It might be awkward for about 5 minutes, but don't agree to something others are pushing you to do just to avoid disappointing everyone else. Boy, that doesn't sound like you at all.
3: Thank goodness I'm not a people pleaser. Yeah, this is going to work out great for me.
2: All right. This is going to be for Cancer. I'm going to do the Charlie music. I hate the music I selected. Cancer, your day may run considerably better with a bit of logistical cleanup. 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Saving 15 minutes here and there can give you a surprising amount of your life back.
3: Good.
2: Leo, you may spend some money making your home feel better. 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If you're going to spend money, spend it where you live every day. Virgo, a piece of technology may be worth spending money on this week. A phone, a computer, or a vehicle shouldn't automatically default to the cheapest option. If you use the thing every day for work, learning, or getting around, paying for reliability saves you money later.
1: There you go, Doc. Libra. Mm.
2: Keep your next goal to yourself for this week. You don't need everybody's opinion when you're figuring out how you're going to make something work. Get the plan numbers for the first few steps together privately, then tell people once there's actually something to tell. Scorpio. Someone may expect you to do something this week that you don't remember agreeing to. Never happened to me. Before you scramble to get it done, ask what was actually requested, when it was discussed, and what the deadline is. Don't inherit someone else's poor communication as your own sudden emergency. Sagittarius, a joke, post, or creative idea may not land the way you intended. If people misunderstood, explain what you actually meant instead of going back on yourself. Sometimes the idea isn't the problem. The delivery is just what needs a little work. Capricorn. If you've been pretending everything is completely under control while home or private responsibilities are affecting you, then correct the impression. You don't have to overshare. But if you do tell others, know when you need space and they'll back off. Aquarius, the idea keeps coming back, probably keeps coming back for a reason. Write the word, record the idea, teach, publish it, or finally show it to somebody. If you've already thought about the same thing 10 different times, you probably don't need another brainstorming session. You need to go ahead and do something with it. And finally, Pisces, an awkward conversation about money may reveal that you and somebody else had completely different ideas about who was paying for what. Don't dance around the matter and what each person's role is expected. Agree on the number and decide who's responsible for what and before anybody reaches for their wallet. And there you go. That is the mysterious Zippy Zodiac.
1: That sounds like a lot of adulting in the week ahead. I like better, Max, when Scorpio has a secret, you know, and Sagittarius is about to be impulsive. This just sounds like a lot of teenage
2: grown-up work. I like it better if I'm just avoiding a bellicose person.
1: Yeah. We'll post the mysterious Zippy Zodiac up at bobandcherry.com and send Charlie some good wishes that she feels better.
2: Yeah.
1: And definitely don't miss this week's The Horoscope Vault with Charlie. It is the Bob and Cherry Show.
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9: A dense fog advisory continues until 9 a.m. today. High temperatures reach up to 81 today. Under mainly clear skies, winds out of the southeast, 5 to 10 miles per hour. Mainly clear skies again tonight. Lows level off around 64. Daytime highs approaching 86 tomorrow. Sunshine mixed with clouds at times. That's a look at your latest forecast. I'm weatherology meteorologist Paul Trombley in the WMOI Weather Center. Currently 65.

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1: Hi, Sherry and her boys. I think you should so take Patty from Wilmington up on using her house for a shrooms party. And to make Tony happy, do it during a happy hour, but make it pay-per-view. $5 for members, $10 for non-members. He can make money that way. All right, guys. Can't wait to see you do that. Bye.
2: Man, you know Tony too well. He's gonna love this idea. Patty, I know you're out there. What do you think about doing a pay-per-view shroom party at your house? Boy, that's an ambition you didn't have as a kid, I bet.
3: Wow.
2: I am so nervous about, you can tell I'm such a product of the ABC After School Special. Did you guys watch those or were you just on the other side of
4: yes.
2: that?
4: Oh, yes.
5: No, we watched them. We saw them.
2: Yeah. I'm such a product of that and the DARE program because the very thought of deliberately taking something that would make me hallucinate, it scares me to death. And I know you haven't done that either, Lamar. At least I don't think.
5: No, I haven't.
2: But you know what, you guys, you know why Lamar has never done shrooms or any other hallucinogens? Not because he's scared like I am, but because he loves being Lamar so much. Why the hell would he want to hallucinate some other reality?
3: Amen, Sherry. Amen.
5: Yeah. I got my own reality going on. It's true. That is true.
2: And you enjoy it. I love that. That's one of my favorite things about you. I don't know very, like a lot of people say, oh, I love life. Live, laugh, love. But you actually do live, laugh, love, doesn't he, Max?
3: He is a great example of that. And every once in a while I go, you know, it's the idea that it's not just the way he lives his life. It's his attitude about it because he's had stuff happen.
2: He's had terrible,
3: awful things happen to him.
5: But everybody has.
3: But the point is, your attitude is always so great about it.
2: His wiring. Which of your kids is most like you? Are any of your did any of your kids get that wiring that you got?
5: I'm trying to think.
2: Probably not if you have to think about it this hard.
5: No, not really. Not really. Because when you know something will happen, they go, oh my gosh, this is terrible. Well, yeah, it is. My whole point that I don't care who you are, it could have been worse. It could be worse. It don't take me 5 seconds to think of somebody or know somebody that's got something way worse than I got to worry about. So I don't, you know.
2: You're just that way. Yeah. So when we go to Patty's house in Wilmington for our pay-per-view shroom happy hour.
3: We're not really doing that.
2: Know that. Tony right now is looking. He's on the phone to the law firm going, what are the legalities of a pay-per-view shroom party at Patty's house in Wilmington?
5: See, I'll be your designated driver. I can drive you
2: there. No, that's Max. Max is the trip master.
5: Oh, yeah,
2: Max is the trip master. Yeah. We're going to go under Lamar, and you know what's going to happen? I'm going to hallucinate little fairies dancing on rainbows, and you're going to hallucinate spiders coming out of your ears. It's going to be a complete flip. Oh, I'm so excited.
5: That's probably true.
2: Patty, I'm going to make Tony pay for the Little Caesars. Don't you worry about that. It's the Bob and Sherry Show.
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6: Reporting from the Midwest Bank News Studio, I'm Kelsey Crane. Day one of the FS Fall Ag Roundtables will be held this morning from at 10 a.m. until noon on AM 1330 and FM 95.7 WRAM. Panelists will discuss net farm income and economic margins for farmers, rising commodity prices and harvest expectations, rising protein demand, disease and health risks for livestock, a legislative policy impact in Illinois and the United States, imports and exports, and also 45Z tax credits. A full day of events are scheduled today for the Warren County Prime Beef Festival grounds, according to board member Aubrey McVeigh.
4: We have very special Persons Day. That's always a really well-attended event. We've got your Midway in operation. We've got a lot of food vendors this year. We also have Industrial and Vendor Row going on again. Lots of entries there. On Friday, we also have our chicken scramble and calf tagging event. Another figure eight race on Friday night over on the track side. We're a part of the Midwest Point Series this year. And then also in the beer garden, we have another local band, Backstage. Seven Betty will be playing it from 8 until 11.
6: Tomorrow is the final day of this year's Warren County Prime Beef Festival, which includes the 5K and Kids Fun Run at 8 a.m., Kids Day activities from 10 a.m. until noon, another wristband afternoon, followed by the Power Wheels Demo, Demolition Derby, and Felix and Fingers dueling pianos. Meanwhile, a 19-year-old Monmouth man has pleaded not guilty to multiple felony counts of reckless homicide and aggravated DUI in a wrong-way crash on Interstate 74 near Knoxville that killed two people last month. According to TSPR.org, Brian Boyer appeared Tuesday in Knox County Court and waived his right to a preliminary hearing and asked for a jury trial. Boyer is charged with two counts of reckless homicide and three counts of aggravated DUI. The crash happened around 2:10 a.m. Sunday, August 30th at mile marker 55. Boyer was driving in the westbound lane when he struck a motorcycle. The driver and passenger of the motorcycle were pronounced dead at the scene. After a week of celebrating the Stearman aircrafts, the 55th annual National Stearman Fly-In will wrap up tomorrow, Saturday, September the 12th, with one final community day. Aaron Repp, a director with the National Stearman Fly-In, highlights the scheduled activities.
7: That coincides with our pancake breakfast, and that pancake breakfast that starts at 7 a.m. goes to 11 a.m. During that time, we'll also have youth activities from 9 a.m. till noon, so the kiddos can come out, they get a free tram ride, and they can come out and hang out, and even come sit in some airplanes and talk with a flight instructor and get a cool photo opportunity. We have food vendors out here that can go out to the flight line and take a tour and see all the wonderful Stearman aircraft that are all parked out here and learn some of the wonderful history we have in our local community.
6: Saturday's community day events for the National Stearman Fly-In will take place at the Harold W. Timmons Galesburg Regional Airport. Two cases of whooping cough have been reported at Macomb High School. The McDonough County Health Department confirmed cases commonly known as whooping cough at the high school. Whooping cough typically begins with mild cold-like symptoms. The infection affects airways and is easily spread by coughing or sneezing. It can be dangerous for infants and people with weakened immune systems. The health department said children who develop a cough should be kept home. In other local news, charges have been dismissed against two Mercer County school workers who were accused of illegally assessing student medical records. The charges were dismissed against Amberly Norton and Andrea Long. The two had been arrested last September, in addition to Superintendent Tim Farker, who illegally assessing the records and computer tampering. Farker was acquitted of all charges in July. And the Knox County Sheriff's Office announces the arrest of 25-year-old Trevor Jones of Cincinnati, Ohio, following an extensive multi-jurisdictional criminal investigation into allegations involving the sexual abuse and exploitation of juvenile victims. The investigation began after the Knox County Sheriff's Office received information regarding allegations of sexual misconduct involving juvenile victims occurring in Knox County. As a result of the evidence developed during the investigation, the Circuit Court of Knox County issued an arrest warrant for Trevor Jones, charging him with two counts of predatory criminal sexual assault of a child and two counts of sexual exploitation of a child. Jones has been taken into custody and is currently being held without pretrial release, pending further court proceedings. From the Midwest Bank News Studio, I'm Kelsey Crane. 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
8: From ABC News, I'm Chuck Severson. Four former presidents and the current vice president expected to gather at Ground Zero in New York City in less than an hour to mark 25 years since the 9/11 attacks. ABC's Whit Johnson at what was Ground Zero.
9: On this 25th anniversary commemoration, moments of silence will be observed, corresponding with the timeline of the attacks, including for the first time a seventh moment of silence to honor those who have died from 9/11 related injuries or illnesses. Family members selected through a lottery will read the names of every single person who died from both the 2001 attacks and the 1993 World Trade Center air bombing.
8: President Trump will attend a ceremony at the Pentagon this morning. There will also be a gathering in Shanksville, Pennsylvania, for those lost on United Flight 93. ABC's Stephanie Ramos is there.
10: The morning's observance will include wreath lanes near the visitor center, marking the times of each of the attacks in New York City, Arlington, and here in Shanksville. The 40 names of the passengers and crew will be read, and bells will ring in remembrance. United Flight 93 left Newark, bound for San Francisco, with 40 people on board, 33 passengers and 7 crew members.
8: President Trump last night declaring the first Republican midterm convention a wild success. After his running mate, Vice President J.D. Vance, delivered the keynote address talking about voter concerns ahead of the November election. But as ABC's Jay O'Brien points out, what Vance did not touch on was also of note.
11: He didn't make a case for the war in Iran. He instead said to voters, you can disagree with us on that issue and other issues, but you should still vote for us because the alternative, in his view, in Vance's view, is worse.
8: The streak of rain-free days in the Dallas-Fort Worth area has hit 57 with little relief in the forecast. Dry conditions have complicated efforts of crews battling a massive wildfire. 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
1: 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In high school volleyball last night, the A-Town Tornadoes were on the road for their Lincoln Trail Conference opener. They were at Galva. The Tornadoes fall in matching 25-20, 25-20 scores. A-Town falls to 2-5 overall. Galva is 4-3. Galesburg was also on the road last night at Rock Island in the Western Big Six Conference. The Silver Streets get the first set, 25-15, but Rocky bounces back to capture sets 2-3, 25-22, 25-17. Galesburg is an even 5-5 overall and 1-2 in the Big Six. Knoxville gets a tight three-set non-conference win over Lewistown. Two of the sets went overtime as the Blue Bullets win 26-28, 25-16, 27-25. Knoxville is 7-3. In boys high school soccer, Monmouth Roseville fell behind early on the road at the Canton Little Giants and never recovered, falling 5-2. Trailing 2-0 in the first half, Diego Ruiz Barrera blasted a shot in the back of the net to cut the deficit to one goal, but Canton would get that two-goal advantage back with a goal of their own just before the half. The Titans would give up two more goals early in the second half before scoring the final goal of the match on a Jonathan Ruiz Hernandez goal. Monmouth Roseville held a 15-14 edge in shots, but fall to 2-3-2 overall with the loss. The A-Town Tornadoes are 4-2 overall after dismantling Riverdale 9-5. Caden Rogers had four goals and Isaac Rutherford had another three for A-Town. Galesburg shuts out East Peoria 6-0 to get to 4-3 overall. In junior high baseball, it was United over Galva 6-0. The Red Storm were 9-3 overall. Cooper Pribble was 3-for-3 for United. Cameron Stockdale pitched 5 2/3 innings, giving up just two hits with 12 strikeouts. The West Central Heat junior high softball squad will play for a regional championship tomorrow. The Heat blew out Mendon Unity 12-0 in the regional semifinals last night in Carthage. They'll play the host school Carthage at 10 a.m. tomorrow morning. On the local sports schedule for tonight, it's week four of the high school football season on Prairieland Media Sports. We'll have a pair of games on the air tonight. On Sunday, 97.7 WMOI, Monmouth Roseville is at home taking on Princeton. In both teams' Three Rivers Athletic Conference West Division openers tonight, 7 o'clock kickoff, 6:30 pregame show, again on WMOY. 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Also tonight, having the Avon is at home versus Farmington. That'll be a good one. The Galesburg-Alleman game was canceled with Alleman not having a varsity football season, so Galesburg will be at home versus Normal U-High tonight. Knoxville is at the LVC Co-op. Macomb is at Stark County. Mercer County is at Rock Ridge. Kewaunee was supposed to play Sherrard, but with Sherrard not having a season either, Kewaunee will now travel to play Bismarck, Henning, Rossville, Alvin. Also tonight, Orion is at home versus Riverdale. Eight-man football, West Central, undefeated. They're going to put that undefeated streak on the line at Peoria Heights tonight. In volleyball, United, Macomb, and Orion are all in the Williamsville tournament just north of Springfield. And in IHSA boys soccer, Monmouth Roseville is at home versus Peoria Christian at Pat T. Fields. Monmouth College at Hampton Sydney football tomorrow will now start 1 hour earlier with expected bad weather in Virginia. The game will now kick off at 11 a.m. with the pregame show on AM 1330 FM 95.7 WREM at 10:30 tomorrow morning. Breakfast with the Scots. The Chicago Cubs are back on the diamond this afternoon. The team battles the Pittsburgh Pirates in the first of three games at Wrigley Field. Chicago is hoping to snap a four-game losing streak after getting swept by Milwaukee. 12:45 is the pregame, 1:20 the first pitch on your home for Cub baseball in West Central Illinois. 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The Chicago White Sox got shut out by the aforementioned Pittsburgh Pirates. 2-0 at home last night. Colson Montgomery and Randall Grichuk were the only players to tally hits in the game for the Sox. The Sox get swept in the series. They've dropped six of their last eight overall. They'll now head to Busch Stadium in St. Louis for the start of a weekend series against the Cardinals tonight. This has been your local Prairieland Media Sports Report. I'm Sean Temple.
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4: A
3: dense fog advisory continues until 9 a.m. today. High temperatures reach up to 81 today. Under mainly clear skies, winds out of the southeast, 5 to 10 miles per hour. Mainly clear skies again tonight. Lows level off around 64. Daytime highs approaching 86. Tomorrow, sunshine mixed with clouds at times. That's a look at your latest forecast. I'm weatherology meteorologist Paul Frombly in the WMOI Weather Center. Currently 65.

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1: This is Julie from Greenville, South Carolina, and this is my experience from the morning of 9/11, 25 years ago. It was 9:15 on Tuesday, September 11th, 2001, and I was driving to teach a fitness class when I heard Bob and Sherry say that a plane had just struck the North Tower of the World Trade Center. There was a lot of confusion, fear, and uncertainty, but I went in to teach my step class. Everyone was anxious and worried, but we tried to immerse ourselves in the moves and music. As the events of the morning unfolded, however, reality became increasingly more horrific. We got through class, although some members left early to check on their loved ones. Then several of us watched the devastating coverage on a television in the next room, experiencing emotions that ranged from shock to heartbreak to anger.
2: This is Julie in Texas. So on September 11th, I was a college kid still, and I woke up to my grandmother calling me the next morning. My grandmother and I were very tight. She was my person. She called me in a bit of a panic, says, "Go turn on the television," and so I do, and it was shortly after the first plane had hit the towers, and we were just really racking our brains. What could have happened? And shortly after, as the second tower was about to be hit, I said, "I think this is on purpose," and then it did get hit. And I just remember us crying together and it being a blur for the rest of the day. Fast forward to September 11th of 2020, I lost my grandmother on that same day many years later. And I feel like she did it on purpose. So nobody could ever forget the day that she left us. But all that said, it's a poignant day in my memory for many reasons now, then, and even now.
3: This is Dee from Greensboro. 9/11, I was a grad assistant, and I was on my way to teach an aerobics class and listening to Bob and Sherry. And I arrived and parked, and that's when the planes hit. And I sat in my car while the two of you reacted to that horrible day. Your show will forever be linked with that day just because I was with you when that happened.
4: On September 11th, I was in ninth grade. One of the kids in our class, I remember, came in and went, "Can we turn on the TV? There was a plane crash." The TV was on, and I remember, you know, seeing what was happening and not completely understanding it, but understanding that this was going to change things, that this was going to be a big moment and something that I would remember for the rest of my life. I don't even remember the rest of that school day. I just remember sitting in fourth period watching the news and then being home at the end of the day and watching as they were searching for people and in the rubble.
5: This is from Patty. I was working from home. I had the Today Show on, and I can remember hitting the floor. Glass and water went everywhere because I couldn't believe what I was seeing. With my family being military, I knew what it was going to mean. It ended up affecting our family deeply.
6: This is Jerry. I'm in Wilmington, North Carolina right now. I had heard that you wanted some comments about 9/11. Which is a very tough day for us. We lost a lot of friends that day. My husband works for a food company and was supposed to be up at Windows on the World that morning, but had a dental emergency and decided to go to the dentist instead of going to Windows. That morning obviously was terrible. We had no phone service. I was living in New Jersey at the time, my husband working in New York, and I could not find my husband for most of the morning, thinking that, of course, he was gone. Luckily, a few hours later, someone called to tell me that they had heard from him. He was using a phone uptown where they still had service, and he couldn't get through to me. He wanted someone in his office to get through to me. It's a terrible day for the country, but it's a terrible day for us. My husband lost quite a lot of friends that day. And at the time, we were living in Westfield, where, you know, Cantor Fitzgerald lost most of their staff. So every morning going to the train station, we would see the memorial for those men and women. And know that most of us of a certain age have not forgotten.
7: This is Melinda from Presque Isle, and I heard about your request for people to sit in their memories of September 11th. And two of my memories are, there was one man who was homeless, still makes me cry, and he had this huge bag of cans tied to his bike with a big American flag on the bike, and he didn't want to be on screen, but he said to the reporter, I'm going to be homeless, but I'm still an American. And he took the cans to the Red Cross, which I'm sure he could use the money for himself, but to this day I think of him and hope he's okay. Maybe something nice happened to him after that for being so kind. And another man was serving food, and he looked very rough, like he'd had a hard life, but he was so happy. He was working his 12 steps and said, I'm giving back to others by serving the firemen and the first responders. So despite the horror, I think we all felt very much more tenderly toward each other in those days. It still makes me cry so much later. I love your show. I love that you're doing this. I listen to the tributes every year. I feel I owe it to the people who died and their families. And thank you.
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17: 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Los ganadores serán anunciados en el escenario durante el festival. Buchanan Center for the Arts también tendrá una mesa de arte para niños y proyectos para llevar a casa. La entrada es gratis y todos son bienvenidos. El Festival de la Herencia Hispana es posible gracias al apoyo de G&M Distributors, Dave's Auto Body, Midwest Pink, Abner's y Norris Sound and Lighting. United Way of West Central Illinois y Buchanan Center for the Arts invitan a toda nuestra comunidad a celebrar juntos. Trae a tus amigos y diviértete en nuestra fiesta.

0: 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I'm Kellen Havikin, and here at Brownfield Ag News, my team and I believe those voices deserve to be heard. That's why Brownfield brings you conversations with farmers, ranchers, agribusiness leaders, and policymakers from across the country. 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Brownfield Ag News, telling agriculture's story.
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4: A dense fog advisory continues until 9 a.m. today. High temperatures reach up to 81 today. Under mainly clear skies, winds out of the southeast, 5 to 10 miles per hour. Mainly clear skies again tonight. Lows level off around 64. Daytime highs approaching 86. Tomorrow, sunshine mixed with clouds at times. That's a look at your latest forecast. I'm weatherology meteorologist Paul Frombly in the WMOI Weather Center. Right now, it's 65 degrees.

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1: Reporting from the Midwest Bank News Studio, I'm Kelsey Crane. 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The Warren County Prime Beef Festival continues today. Very special persons day will take place from noon until 2. Midway concessions open at 5 o'clock and run until 10, as does Industrial and Inventor Row. Swire Amusements will begin at 5 o'clock this evening. The chicken scramble and calf tagging will take place at the festival stage beginning at 6 o'clock tonight. Figure 8 races start at 7, and the beer garden opens at 5 until 1 a.m. with entertainment by Backstabbing Betty from 8 until 11 p.m. this evening. In other news, for area showmen like Blake Ricketts, the Prime Beef Festival marks the end of their show season. Behind the ribbons and competitions, it is time spent building trust and a connection between showman and animal, something Ricketts says he nearly overlooked. The work paid off as Ricketts and his steer made their way through the summer show.